The aria Melanconica from Airs for the Violin by Nicola Matteis, music from 17th century Italy, that featured Christina Prats-Costa on violin, Lucas Harris on lute. We heard Dvorak before that, the Scherzo Vivace from the Symphony No. 7, played by the Slovak Philharmonic Orchestra. You're listening to A Little Night Music, and it is time for our Composer of the Week. Every week, I throw the spotlight on a different composer, and at around about this time, just after 8 o'clock, we have a listen to some of their music, I tell you about their lives, and we get to know them just a little bit better. This week, Niccolò Paganini, who goes down in music history as one of those mythic characters to populate its annals, a violinist of unprecedented technical ability. He also possessed an uncommon magnetism and led a life full of color. He was born in 1782 in Genoa, Italy. Now, Mozart was 26, still had another 9 years to live. Haydn was 49, and Beethoven was a 12-year-old prodigy. Basically, all this to say that Paganini was born in the midst of the form and balance-loving classical era. The virtuoso performer was becoming a thing, but the Western world had not yet birthed the cult of the personality until Paganini. Now, he was the son of a dock worker who was also an amateur musician. Antonio Paganini taught his young son the mandolin and the violin. Well, very quickly, Niccolò outpaced his father, so he was sent to study with the leader of Genoa's theater orchestra. By the time he was 12, he was giving concerts. And again, he outgrew his teacher and was advised to go to Parma to study with the famous Alessandro Rolla. Paganini raised the money, holding his own benefit concert, and he made his way. Rolla was so impressed by what he saw, he basically told Paganini he could teach him nothing, and instead he advised him to study composition. Well, a year later, the 14-year-old returned to Genoa with tons of compositional skill in his arsenal. He'd also taken up playing guitar, an instrument that would be a lifelong source of pleasure. And it's for this reason that Paganini wrote such an unusual amount of music for violin and guitar. We'll hear a bit of this now. This is from his Sonata Concertata in A. And in it, we witness not Paganini the dazzling showman, but rather the classical roots of the composer. This music has the clarity, symmetry, and singability of that era.

on the New Classical FM. Scott St. John on violin, Simon Weinberg on guitar. The opening movement from the Sonata Concertante in A by our composer of the week, Niccolo Paganini, violin and guitar, his two preferred instruments. Now, it isn't the kind of sound, though, that we've come to expect from history's greatest violin virtuoso, it being so elegant and restrained. Well, it reminds me of just how long ago Paganini lived, the late 18th century, when Mozart and Haydn were still active. It's something I myself forget, as his later flashy writing and wild persona push him much further into the ethos of the 19th century. Well, we'll hear a bit of that side of Paganini now. Here is the famous and famously virtuosic 24th Caprice for solo violin.

0: James Ennis with the Caprice number 24 from the Opus 1 of our composer of the week, Niccolo Paganini, the famous violin virtuoso whose ability broke all bounds. We will learn more about his intriguing life and his music tomorrow just after 8 o'clock. Coming up next on A Little Night Music, we'll hear from soprano Patricia Pettibone.
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Couple of Renaissance dances, one by Jean-Baptiste Bézard and one by Vincenzo Galilei, Brandegay and Saltarello, played by guitarist Christo Cao and friends. 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One of the qualities of music from 17th century Italy that I love is grooviness. I really think it's one of the most rhythmically pleasurable eras in composed music, and that's on full display in this aria by one Antonio Sartorio, an opera composer in Venice, Hamburg, and elsewhere in the mid 17th century. This is from an opera called Julius Caesar in Egypt called Quando Voglio, sung by Patricia Pettibone.

0: If you're ever listening to Broke Violin and you hear that much grit and bite in the sound, the chances are good that Manfredo Kramer is involved. That guy is not afraid to dig in. I love it. That was Kramer and his Rare Fruits Council with the Partita No. 3 by Bieber from his Harmonia Artificioso Ariosa collection. Before that, soprano Patricia Pettibone and the Venice Baroque Orchestra singing an aria by Italian Baroque composer Antonio Sartorio, Quando Voglio. It's from the opera Julius Caesar in Egypt. You are listening to A Little Night Music. I'm Kathleen Gagioka. We've got some Mozart coming up, and then we'll hear from Beethoven after this.
1: 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Good thing we wrote it down. 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

Quartetto Italiano with the music of Mozart. That was the Allegro Assai from his string quartet number 22 on the New Classical FM. And that leads us straight into Beethoven tonight, the Concertgebouw Orchestra Amsterdam with the least played Beethoven symphony, apparently, his symphony number 4, which is an amazing work and one which apparently Berlioz was over the moon about. People have said, though,

you know, if this was a single work by any other composer, it would be considered an absolute masterpiece, and that composer would go down in the history of symphonic writing. But because it's Beethoven, it kind of gets forgotten, because he's got, you know, his famous Fifth Symphony, Seventh and Ninth, and all those. Anyway, here we go. We're just rectifying the situation a little bit here. The Allegro Vivace from the Symphony No. 4.

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That was the music of Brazilian composer Heitor Villa-Lobos, the Mazurka Choral from his Suite Populaire Brasileira. That was played on guitar by Miloš Karadalić. Before that, the Concerto by Orchestra Amsterdam under Bernard Haitink with the Allegro Vivace from the Symphony No. 4 by Beethoven. You're listening to A Little Night Music on the New Classical FM. I'm Kathleen Kajioka. Some more music from Baroque Italy now. This by a violinist composer by the name of Giovanni Stefano Carbonelli. We've got Bojan Čičić with the Ilira Consort, the Adagio from his Sonata No. 1.

Grant Gershon leading the Los Angeles Master Chorale in a movement from the Marian Mass, the Pierzni Marnie, by Henryk Górecki on the New Classical FM. And that was a nice transition out of the Adagio.

0: From the Sonata No. 1 by Italian Baroque composer Giovanni Stefano Carbonelli, featuring violinist Bojan Cicic and the Illyrian consort. You are listening to A Little Night Music. I'm Kathleen Kajioka. We've got Rachmaninoff coming up and a bit more Prokofiev right after this.
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Alexis Weissenberg with Rachmaninoff. That was the prelude number 5 in G minor from the Preludes Opus 23. 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The Cleveland Orchestra is next with an excerpt from Prokofiev's Romeo and Juliet.

0: Viva Sevilla, music by Pablo de Sarasate. That was Tianhua Yang and the Orchestra Sinfonica de Navarra. Before that, Dance of the Antillas Girls from Romeo and Juliet. That's by Sergei Prokofiev. We heard the Cleveland Orchestra under Yo Levy. You're listening to A Little Night Music. I'm Kathleen Kajioka. Loads more to come. We're going to hear from Rayfon Williams' Flos Campi when we come back. Also from the magnificent Pathetique Symphony by Tchaikovsky. That's right after this.
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The final movement from Flos Campi, setting of text from the Song of Songs by Rafe Vaughan Williams. We heard Tang Li on viola with the Elmer Eisler Singers and the Toronto Symphony Orchestra under Peter Ungen. It was Peter Ungen who actually informed me that the very familiar name of Tchaikovsky's Symphony No. 6, the Patatik, is actually a mistake. It was a translation mistake from the Russian to the French. The actual translation should read the Passionate Symphony, which makes complete sense when you hear the Adagio Lamentoso.

Some of Tchaikovsky's best symphonic writing. That was the Adagio Lamentoso from his Symphony No. 6, best known as the Pathétique, actually called the Passionate. We heard the Montreal Symphony Orchestra. 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Now for symphonic music of a completely different ilk, heading back in time about a century to the music of Mozart, this is his Symphony No. 28.

0: 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I'm Kathleen Kajioka. When we come back, tonight's pick from the Kajioka Collection, right after this.
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Alison Balsam and the Scottish Chamber Orchestra with the opening movement from the Concerto in C Minor by Alessandro Marcello, originally for oboe. We heard it on trumpet. You are listening to A Little Night Music, where it's time for tonight's pick from the Cagioca collection. This is where I draw from particular favorite composers, performers, repertoire. Since my adolescence, two of my favorite pieces of chamber music have both been quintets. The String Quintet by Schubert, two violins, viola, and two cellos, and the Piano Quintet by Brahms, so string quartet plus piano. And I only recently learned that Brahms's quintet was inspired by Schubert's. And in fact, when he was first writing it, he cast it as a string quintet with two cellos, just like Schubert's, and then only later replaced one of the cellos with a piano. Interesting little factoid. Anyway, we're going to hear now the final movement from the Schubert Quintet. And if this can't be called jaunty, I don't know what can.

0: bluesy before its time, that ending of the string quintet in C by Franz Schubert, tonight's pick from the Kajioka collection. So folksy before that. I just love that ending. It comes as such a surprise. We heard Janina Jansson and Friends. 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When we come back, some Hinastera right after this.
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That was The Wheat Dance from the ballet Ranch by Alberto Ginastera. We heard the Simón Bolívar Youth Orchestra under Gustavo Dudamel. And that brings us to the end of this edition of A Little Night Music. I'm Kathleen Kadrioka. Thank you so much for joining me. Stay with us now. Nocturne is next, hosted by Marilyn Lightstone, right here on the new Classical FM. Beautiful music for a crazy world.

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as Nocturne No. 8 in D-flat, Opus 27, No. 2, performed for us by Yundi Lee, who, I remember it as if it was yesterday, gave us a wonderful concert here in our concert lobby. He's in his early 20s, but he looked about 15, as if he just hopped off his skateboard. But when he sat down to play, as Chopin himself said, simplicity is the highest goal, achievable when you have overcome all. Which is true of all the arts, isn't it?

Antonin Dvorak's Serenade for Strings in E, Opus 22, the Larghetto, Myung-Whun Chung conducting the Vienna Philharmonic, which followed the Minuet from Tchaikovsky's Orchestral Suite No. 4, the Mozartiana, Kuzuhiro Koizumi conducting the Winnipeg Symphony Orchestra, which in turn followed Frédéric Chopin's Nocturne No. 8 in D-flat, Opus 27, No. 2, with Yundi Lee doing the honors at the piano. Glad you could be with me tonight. Listening to music is so much nicer, knowing you're out there listening along with me. Here's something from one of my favorite books, Prose from Children of the English-Speaking World.

paragraph from a little American girl named Sandy Thorkildsen, who was 11 years old when she wrote this half a century ago. Listen to how wonderfully apt her words are. She's got this kid down to a T. "My one and only irritation is John. All day long he uses my pencils, music, thoughts, and papers. Does he ever make me mad? According to him, you would think he owned me. Once in a while he gets all excited and says I'm doing the wrong thing when he's doing the wrong thing. He likes to put fleas and paper in my hair. When we're singing, he sings about four notes lower and sticks in a few sharps to get us off. John likes to pull out chairs and stamp on my feet and everything you can think of. He's really a pain in the neck." And her last sentence is, "But he's still all right." Oh, yes, Sandy, there's something about the bad boys. Oh, Lord, let me know my end. That's the name of the music coming up next. It was written by V. Simic and Kier Stefan, the Serb Choir. Yes, that's what they call themselves, because I looked it up. Well, they'll be conducted by Jasmina Vukorovic, who is also their artistic director. The title is from the 39th Psalm. O Lord, make me know my end, and what is the measure of my days. Let me know how fleeting I am. Behold, you have made my days a few hand's breadths, and my lifetime is as nothing before you.

Something from Camille Saint-Saëns, his Fantasy for Harp and Violin, Opus 124. Our harpist was Naoko Yoshino, our violinist Mayumi Seiler. Prior to which, we heard Sabine Meyer in the Andante Moderato aria from the Clarinet Concerto No. 11 of Carl Stamitz, Iona Brown conducting the Academy of St. Martin in the Fields. First up in the set, V. Simich's O Lord, Let Me Know My End. Jasmina Vukorovic leading Kier Stefan, the Serb Choir. A Toronto group devoted to Slavic music, both sacred and traditional. Email address time, so let's get that done. mlightstone at classical963fm.com. Time for some Yeats, I think. Here's a hot little number called The Heart of the Woman. Oh, what to me the little room that was brimmed up with prayer and rest? He bade me out into the gloom, and my breast lies upon his breast. Oh, what to me my mother's care, the house where it was safe

the shadowy blossom of my hair will hide us from the bitter storm. Though hiding hair and dewy eyes, I am no more with life and death. My heart upon his warm heart lies. My breath is mixed into his breath. See? Once again, the girls go for the bad boys. Speaking of which, here's a piece by womanizer, lover, genius, musical revolutionary, and very much one of the bad boys, Claude Debussy's piano trio in G, the Andante Espressivo, performed for us by the Ensemble Vivant.

0: The Nocturne from Alexander Borodin's String Quartet No. 2 in D. The Vancouver Symphony Orchestra, conducted by Bramwell Tovey. Preceded by Anna's theme from The Red Violin by John Coigliano. Violinist Joshua Bell, accompanied by the Esa-Pekka Salonen-led Philharmonia Orchestra. First up in the set, the Ensemble Vivant's rendition of Claude Debussy's Piano Trio in G, the Andante Espressivo. I'm Marilyn Lightstone, and thank you for tuning us in tonight here at Nocturne. From the new Classical 96.3 FM, where we're due to take a wee break. But we'll be back before the devil knows we're gone, with part two of our show. To take us there, not a poem, but a thought du jour that I clipped from a newspaper some time ago, and it just now resurfaced as I adjusted some papers on my desk. My desk. Don't ask. Anyway, it's attributed to Joseph Joubert, a French moralist and essayist, whose dates are given as 1754 to 1824. And what did he say that I find so pithy? Don't cut what you can untie.
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Well, hello again. I'm Marilyn Lightstone, and it's my pleasure to welcome you to the After Hours Club here at Nocturne from the New Classical 96.3 FM, where we are delighted you've accompanied us into the wee small hours. Last heard was a gift parcel from Wolfgang Amadeus Mozart. And not a moment too soon. We heard Christian Tetzlaff and the Deutsche Kammerphilharmonie perform his Violin Concerto No. 3, the Adagio. Bringing us back from the break, we were intrigued and entertained by an ensemble made up of fiddler Jay Ungar, who wrote the piece, guitarist Molly Mason and their friends. It's called Ashokan Farewell. Now, it's a modern piece, obviously, but in every phrase, you hear the echoes of the age-old tradition from which it sprang. Love it. The following is an excerpt entitled Magnificent the Morning Was, from a work by William Wordsworth called The Prelude. Magnificent the morning was, a memorable pomp more glorious than I ever had beheld. The sea was laughing at a distance. All the solid mountains were as bright as clouds, grain tinctured, drenched in empyrean light. And in the meadows of the lower grounds was all the sweetness of a common dawn, dews, vapors, and the melody of birds, and laborers going forth into the fields. And need I say, dear friend, that to the brim my heart was full. I made no vows, but vows were then made for me. Bond unknown to me was given, that I should be, else sinning greatly, a dedicated spirit. On I walked in blessedness, which even yet remains. Oh, I like that one. Maybe because I feel that way each time I walk out into my garden. And when I do, I so often think of the words of Rabindranath Tagore, "The foolish run, the clever wait, the wise go into the garden." Here's some Domenico Scarlatti, his sonata in E, the Andante Commodo, Yuja Wang at the piano.

melodrama from Peter Tchaikovsky's The Snow Maiden, Opus 12. Not based on the Hans Christian Andersen tale at all, but on a fairy tale about a maiden of snow whose heart will melt if she feels the warmth of love. That sucks, man, as the kids would say. Lazar Gozman was conducting the Tchaikovsky Chamber Orchestra. Before that, the Chamber Players of Canada gave us Franz Schubert's Octet in F, the Adagio, while Domenico Scarlatti's Sonata in E, K380, the Andante Commodo, got things going this set with pianist Yuja Wang. Anna Swear's poem called Thank You, My Fate, will be the last of the evening. The translation from the Hungarian is not entirely what it should be, but I so love the sentiments expressed. Great humility fills me. Great purity fills me. I make love with my dear as if I made love dying, as if I made love praying. Tears pour over my arms and his arms. I don't know whether this is joy or sadness. I don't understand what I feel. I'm crying. It's humility, as if I were dead. Gratitude. I thank you, my fate. I'm unworthy. How beautiful my life. And if that weren't enough, here at Nocturne from the New Classical 96.3 FM, we're going to hear Walk to the Paradise Garden by Frederick Delius, Neville Mariner conducting his Academy of St. Martin in the Fields.

The Adagio from Edvard Grieg's Symphony in C Minor, wherein the Malmö Symphony Orchestra was led by Bjarte Ingeset. Before which, from his Preludes, Book 1, we heard Claude Debussy's Débat sur la neige, a lovely image, Footsteps on the Snow, Laurence Ekelbe and her Accentus. First up in this very last set, the Academy of St. Martin in the Fields, conducted by the gentleman who founded the group. Certainly one of the most active classical recording ensembles in the world. And so it goes, dear listener. We're almost done. I do hope you can drop by again for more Nocturne, where we play the sweetest music either side of midnight. All that remains to do, then, is to find us that musical quote. And I need look neither long nor far. It's staring me right here in the face on my desk. "I've learnt what classical means," said English composer Gustav Holst. "It means something that sings and dances through the sheer joy of existence." In the Still of the Night, coming up next on the New Classical 96.3 FM. Until we meet again, I'm Marilyn Lightstone.

You've got places you need to go. Ontario is getting you there faster and easier. That's why we expanded Highway 401 from Mississauga to Milton. 18 kilometers of new express and collector lanes will reduce gridlock on North America's busiest highway. We've got work to do.

0: 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A music streamer can't tell you school buses are canceled.
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0: Good morning, and welcome to Classical Mornings on Classical FM. I'm Jean Stillwell. It's Tuesday, September 15, and we have your morning covered with beautiful music for everyone, terrific variety, wonderful energy, and a favorite aria of mine. But first, let's get to Jeremy Logan with the 6 o'clock news.
1: 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And good morning, I am Jeremy Logan with your 6 o'clock news on the new Classical FM. We're at 6 o'clock right now. It'll be a mix of sun and cloud for your Tuesday, September 15th, with a chance of some showers and a high of 24 degrees. Right now, it is 16 degrees Celsius in Toronto. In the news, Olivia Chow defended her record on affordability issues, but faced strong attacks from her opponents, Brad Bradford and Chris Alexander, as all three debated the issues together for the first time in the Toronto mayoral election campaign. Bradford, who is an 8-year Toronto City Councillor, took the incumbent mayor to task for failing to stand up to the Doug Ford PCs at Queen's Park.
2: I can't think of a single file where you've actually effectively been able to push back against the premier from doing exactly what he wanted to do, whether that is Ontario Place or the Science Centre or the Convention Centre or the bike lanes or the Island Airport.
3: You haven't been able
2: to stand up for the city. We need strong leadership.
3: Thanks very much, Councillor.
1: That's Daily Bread Food Bank CEO Neil Hetherington, who moderated the debate. And Chris Alexander took the mayor to task for using too much bureaucracy in trying to build affordable housing.
4: We are at the back of the class, not just in Canadian terms, in global terms. Numbers have gone down since COVID ended.
5: For 10 years, the city walked away from building any affordable housing. I made a different choice. Now there are 15,000 homes under construction.
1: The three candidates also fielded questions about poverty, transit, and food insecurity, which organizers said were among the most pressing issues facing whichever candidate wins this fall, as the high cost of living in Canada's largest city continues to push more families to use the Daily Bread services. The race officially started in May, but it's expected to intensify as the candidates ramp up their campaigns and attend more events in the 6 weeks between now and the October 26th voting day. The federal Liberals are expected to announce next steps today toward opening up Canada's airports to more private investment as Prime Minister Mark Carney continues a 2-day investor summit in Toronto. It is being reported that Transport Minister Stephen McKinnon briefed Liberal MPs on the plans last night. The Globe and Mail is reporting two of the MPs who were on the call said McKinnon referenced opening up Canada's 4 major international airports to foreign investment, Vancouver, Calgary, Montreal, and Toronto. A separate source from the private sector says they believe the government will lay out this morning the beginning of the process of opening up stakes in major airports to private investors. Earlier last night... Protesters marched through downtown Toronto to an area near the AGO where a gala dinner was held to open Carney's investment summit, which takes place today at the Four Seasons Hotel, aimed at attracting $1 trillion in new investment in Canada over 5 years. Demonstrators criticized spending on artificial intelligence, defense, and fossil fuels, and raised concerns about fast-tracked projects affecting First Nations land and environmental reviews. Well, at the Emmy Awards, honoring the best in television last night in L.A., actors paid tribute to the late Catherine O'Hara, including her former Schitt's Creek co-star, Dan Levy.
6: The greatest lesson I learned from Catherine, both professionally and personally, was to always say yes. Say yes to her instincts, all of them, as radical as they may sometimes seem. She is miles ahead of you, and you will learn to catch up.

0: The actor was diagnosed with Parkinson's in 1991 when he was 29 years old. In the year 2000, he founded the Michael J. Fox Foundation, which funds research and spreads awareness. On the global markets, Asian shares were mostly lower today after artificial intelligence stocks slid overnight. European stocks also in the red, as are U.S. futures. The Canadian dollar is trading at 71.8 cents U.S. In sports, the Toronto Blue Jays lost their opener against the visiting Detroit Tigers 6-5, even after Jose Soriano took a no-hitter into the seventh inning. The Cleveland Guardians also lost, so the Jays remain a game back of the final AL wildcard spot. Toronto Raptors and Los Angeles Clippers have officially completed the long-delayed trade, sending Kawhi Leonard back to Toronto. The deal, now confirmed by the Raptors, had been on hold while the NBA investigated Leonard and the Clippers for salary cap circumvention. All-star forward Brandon Ingram, guard Grady Dick, and several draft picks are headed to the Clippers in return. And in the NFL, Kansas City exacted some revenge on the visiting Denver Broncos, taking their AFC West crown with a 31-10 victory last night. It is 6:05, taking a look at your classical FM weather forecast, a sun cloud mix for your Tuesday, September 15th, with a chance of showers, a high of 24 degrees. Mostly cloudy tonight, still with a chance of showers, a low of 19 tomorrow, a mix of sun and cloud, and a high of 26. Currently, it is 16 degrees Celsius in Toronto, 10 in Cobourg, and 13 degrees in Collingwood. I'm Jeremy Logan. 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

Alrighty then. That was Glenn Gould. No, really, it was. And Variation 5 from Bach's Goldberg Variations. Just 37 seconds at breakneck speed. The notes fly through both hands, and the whole thing feels like one quick inhale and exhale, and then it's gone. Welcome to Classical Mornings. I'm Jean Stillwell on Classical FM. Match the Metzels coming up at 6:30. Tonight's estimated Lottomax jackpot is $40 million, plus 40 prizes of $100,000. All you have to do is guess the word I leave out of a short phrase, and we'll give you a $100 Lottomax voucher. But first, let's turn to our breakfast brew with Bach. After that whirlwind of a Goldberg variation, I needed something grounding. And the moment I saw milk chocolate, biscuit, and caramel, well, I thought, I knew that was Brazilian espresso. That was the one. It comes from smallholder producers in Sul de Minas and Campo das Vertentes. It's a natural process coffee grown between 922 and 1100 meters using red catuai and arara beans. The aftertaste brings caramel and toasted nuts, rich, satisfying, and very reassuring after Bach at breakneck speed. And now, something else to bring us back to earth, but in an entirely different way. Erbarme dich, have mercy, is one of the great arias from Bach's St. Matthew Passion. It demands tremendous control with long sustained phrases and enormous emotional depth. I sang this aria many times, and my mother sang it beautifully, so I know it intimately. Lucille Richardot approaches it very differently from the way I did, using a lighter, straighter tone and a beautifully judged Baroque style. She is a superb and intelligent musician. I personally miss some of the depth and passion I hear in the words, but that is the wonderfully subjective nature of performance. Here is Lucille Richardot with violinist Sophie Gent, Ensemble Pygmalion, and conductor Raphael Pichon, Bach's Erbarme dich.

0: Renaissance music by John Dowland, Queen Elizabeth, her galliard, with Paul Odette playing the lute. It's 6:17 on Classical Mornings. I'm Jean Stillwell. We've got some Mozart coming up, Vespere Solennis de Confessore in C Major, with Víkinga Ólafsson at the piano.
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Beautiful playing there. Mozart's Vespere Solennis de Confessor in C major. Vikinga Olofsson was at the piano and just played it beautifully. Gorgeous line, sensitive playing, very thoughtful, honoring the piece beautifully. It is 6:27 on Classical Mornings. I'm Jean Stillwell. We're going to turn now to the music of Reynaldo Hahn, A Cloris. It's a song, but it's played here on the oboe by Albrecht Meyer, with the Academy of St. Martin in the Fields, conducted by Matthias Monius.

Beautiful playing. Albrecht Meyer, I think he was singing that while he played. What a gorgeous sound he makes on the oboe. With the Academy of St. Martin in the Fields and Matthias Monius conducting Reinaldo Hahn's A Chloris. It's 6:32 now on Classical Mornings. I'm Jean Stillwell. It's time to take a caller to play a Match the Mezzo. Give us a call during this piece by Clara Schumann, the Quatre Pièces Fugitive number 3. Stuart Goodyear is playing the piano. At 416-507-9894. Lottomax jackpot, why it's an estimated $40 million, plus 40 $100,000 prizes. All you have to do is guess the word I leave out of a phrase, and we'll give you a $100 Lottomax voucher. Once again, 416-507-9894.

0: Beautiful music by Clara Schumann, Quatre Pièces Fugitive No. 3. Stuart Goodyear was at the piano. It's 6:38 on Classical Mornings. I'm Jean Stillwell on Classical FM, and we are playing Match the Mezzo. With us on the phone this morning is Cliff in Toronto. Good morning, Cliff.
1: Good morning, Jean. How are you this morning?
0: Terrific. How are you, Cliff?
1: Very nice, thank you.
0: Good. You sound good. Got some good energy going there.
1: Yes, ma'am.
0: All set to play Match the Mezzo?
1: Let's do it.
0: Okay. The word to match, Cliff, is screen. Screen blank. Is it screen test, screen time, or screen actor?
1: I'm going to say screen actor.
0: I think you'd be right. Well done. Bravo, bravo, bravo. Cliff, you have won a $100 Lottomax voucher. And that means that you've got a crack at an estimated $40 million plus 40 $100,000 prizes. What would you do if you won that money?
1: Well, Classical FM, I would donate some money because you sponsor people like, say, you know, Scott Mitchin.
0: Yes, good man.
1: And take you on a trip.
0: Oh, listen, and bring all those people with, right?
1: Why not?
0: Why not?
1: 40 million.
0: 40 million. You bet. You bet. I think you could manage. Listen, Cliff, our fingers are crossed for you, and what a very noble thing to do, to want to do. We appreciate your call this morning and playing.
1: Well, thank you, Jean. Thank you very much.
0: Okay, Cliff, have a great day. Bye-bye.
1: Okay, bye-bye.

0: Beautiful music by Frederick Delius. Gosh, I'm saying that about every piece, and why not? Walk to the Paradise Garden with the Academy of St. Martin in the Fields, conducted by Neville Mariner. It's 6:48 on Classical Mornings. I'm Jane Stillwell. We've got some Mendelssohn coming up, the String Quartet No. 1 Canzonetta with the Kreutzberger String Quartet.
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0: That was music by Joe Hisaishi from the Japanese animated film 1989. We heard it was from Kiki's Delivery Service, and the theme was A Town with an Ocean View original soundtrack. That was fun. I love that. And now we're going to turn to Jeremy Logan. I don't know how much fun this will be, but sorry, Jeremy. The 7 o'clock news.
1: I can be fun.
0: You can.
1: Thank you, Jean. And good morning. I'm Jeremy Logan with your 7 o'clock news on the new Classical FM. Where it is 7 o'clock right now. A mix of sun and cloud for your Tuesday, September 15th, with a chance of showers and a high of 24 degrees. Right now, it is 16 degrees Celsius in Toronto. In the news, it was the first time Toronto voters have seen the top three candidates for the city's next mayor debate the issues together. Olivia Chow was on the defensive against Brad Bradford and Chris Alexander throughout the 90-minute debate hosted by the Daily Bread Food Bank. Both charged she made life in Toronto less affordable while failing to deliver on basic services or address Toronto's most urgent problems. Here's an exchange between Bradford and Chow on the rampant homelessness in Toronto.
2: Toronto's homeless population still is 20,000 individuals, okay? And saying that an 8% decrease is good enough is status quo leadership. An 8% decrease is a failure. That's not good enough. For all the press releases and photo ops and time that we've talked about this very important issue, we are not making the progress on the file. And it's the bureaucracy that has been a big impediment. We know what works. Dunhouse is a great model. The supportive housing operated by Woodgreen, that works. But we have to do it faster, and we have to get real about the solutions.
3: Thank you.
4: Yes, we are building 6 new shelters. And yes, we have moved thousands of people and prevent them from being homeless. We can do so much more. Let's move forward and not go backwards.
1: For his polling, Chris Alexander, a former Conservative MP for Ajax Pickering, said he decided to run for mayor because under Chow, he saw a city mired in problems with high taxes, rising food insecurity, and perennial budget problems. He said his campaign has the most credible plan to get Toronto back on track. Election Day is just under 6 weeks away, Monday, October 26th. Mark Carney is set to deliver remarks and hold a news conference at his government's investment summit at Toronto's Four Seasons Hotel today. Hundreds of executives and global asset managers are here in the city this week for Canada's first ever National Investment Summit, with the Prime Minister setting an ambitious goal of attracting $1 trillion in new investment over the next 5 years. Day one of the investment summit saw billion-dollar announcements and changes to Canada's tax policy. The event has been criticized by some Indigenous leaders, environmental groups, and union leaders who say they worry about the future of public services, pipelines, and arms manufacturing. In international news, NATO jets have shot down a drone in Lithuanian airspace overnight. The incident came less than a day after NATO leaders pledged that strikes close to the alliance's territory would drive the transatlantic organization to increase support for Ukraine. The incursion follows a speech by NATO Secretary General Mark Rutte on Monday when he said that strikes close to NATO territory showed Russian leader Vladimir Putin's desperation and also his desire to sow fear and terror. Meantime, a new report says a Russian oligarch spent hundreds of thousands of dollars to rent a private island for Donald Trump Jr.'s wedding celebrations in May. As ABC News reporter Sophia Flay tells us, he also covered other big-ticket items, including fireworks.
5: Umar Kremlev has close ties to Putin, and days before the wedding, reportedly traveled with Putin to China. He's also the head of the International Boxing Association, which lost its Olympic recognition over allegations of corruption and Russian control. ProPublica reports Kremlev is also connected to an organization called Healthy Fatherland, run by his sister-in-law, which has been accused by Ukraine of helping to relocate children from occupied territories to Russia.
1: Sophie Flay reporting. In entertainment news, Tom Hiddleston, Penelope Cruz, and Amy Lou Wood are among the stars set to make an appearance today at the Toronto International Film Festival. Hiddleston is in Toronto promoting the Canadian premiere of Tenzing, a biopic that tells the story of the Himalayan Sherpa mountaineer who helped lead the first

successful summit of Mount Everest in 1953. Also making its Canadian premiere is the Spanish-language film La Bola Negra. Starring Cruise and Glenn Close, the film follows the interconnected lives of three men.

0: Tigers goes tonight at 7. And Kawhi Leonard is officially a Toronto Raptor. The LA Clippers and Raptors have agreed to complete the trade that was initially agreed to earlier this summer. The trade was delayed due to an NBA investigation into the Clippers' salary cap practices. It is 7:05, taking a look at your classical FM weather forecast, a mix of sun and cloud for your Tuesday, September 15th, with a chance of showers, a high of 24 degrees. Mostly cloudy tonight, still with a chance of showers, a low of 19. Tomorrow, a sun-cloud mix and a high of 26. Currently, it is 16 degrees Celsius in Toronto, 11 in Cobourg, and 14 degrees in Collingwood. I'm Jeremy Logan. 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

That was Puccini's beautiful and meditative humming chorus from Madama Butterfly with the Vienna State Opera Chorus and Orchestra conducted by Herbert von Karajan, a peaceful way to begin our 7 o'clock hour. Welcome to the second hour of Classical Mornings. I'm Jean Stillwell on Classical FM. Quiz of the Bumblebees coming up at 7:30. Just for calling in and playing, you'll receive a Classical FM coffee mug. And if you answer 5 or more questions correctly, you'll receive 2. All the questions are drawn from this morning's show. But first, let's turn to Antonín Dvořák and the polka from his Czech suite, performed by the Prague Radio Symphony Orchestra under the late Cary Stratton, a fine conductor and a much missed member of our Classical FM family.

0: A polka from Antonín Dvořák's Czech Suite with the Prague Radio Symphony conducted by Carrie Stratton. It's 7:15 on Classical Mornings. I'm Jean Stillwell. We've got some Vivaldi coming up. Antonio Vivaldi's Concerto alla Rustica with the Giltar String Ensemble.
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And now we're going to turn to the music of Georg Philipp Telemann, the final allegro from the Paris Quartet, number 1 in G major, with the Freiburg Baroque Consort.

The final movement from Georg Philipp Telemann's Paris Quartet No. 1 in G Major with the Freiburg Baroque Consort. It's 7:28 on Classical Mornings, and I'm Jean Stillwell. It is time to take a caller to play the quiz of the Bumblebee. Give us a call at 416-507-9894 during this piece by Aram Khachaturian, the waltz from the Masquerade Suite with Symphonia Toronto, conducted by Nurhan Arman.

0: Fabulous music by Armenian composer Aram Khachaturian, the waltz from the Masquerade Suite with Symphonia Toronto conducted by Noorkhan Arman. It is 7:33 on Classical Mornings. We are playing the Quiz of the Bumblebee. And with us on the phone this morning is Harry in Port Credit. Good morning, Harry.
1: Good morning, Jean.
0: How are you doing today?
1: Fantastic.
0: Great. Thank you for pulling over to play the Quiz of the Bumblebee.
1: Well, I'm happy to play it. It's always fun.
0: Good. Are you all set to do so?
1: Let's give it a try.
0: Okay, let's go. Our own Kathleen Kadzioka is both a violinist and a violist. Of which Baroque Chamber Ensemble is she a member? The English Concert, Ensemble Masque, or the Academy of St. Martin in the Fields?
1: I didn't hear the right emphasis there, but I'll go for the last one.
0: Okay. Number two. True or false, George Friedrich Handel composed a harp concerto in B-flat major?
1: That would be true.
0: Number three, how many violin sonatas did Gabriel Fauré compose? 2, 5, or 9?
1: I'll say 5.
0: Number four, true or false, Hans Zimmer won an Academy Award for his score for Gladiator?
1: That would be true.
0: Number five, Aram Khachaturian was of which heritage? Armenian, Russian, or Georgian?
1: Those IAN names are always Armenian.
0: Attaboy. And number six, true or false, Benjamin Britten based his simple symphony on themes he had written when he was a boy?
1: I would say yes, that's true.
0: You're absolutely right. Come on, we can keep going because we gotta. True or false, Jan Tiersen won a César Award for his music for the film Amelie. Is that true?
1: I think that's true.
0: Yes. And finally, which of these three operas did Tchaikovsky compose? Eugene Onegin, The Queen of Spades, or Iolanta? Did you say all three? You're kidding. All three? That's amazing.
1: Perhaps,
0: well done.
1: That's all three.
0: You see, Harry? Jeez, you're a genius. Congratulations. You won. You got all five there, dude. So you get two mugs. What? Pardon me?
1: That's real teamwork, Jean. Thank you.
0: I'm all about teamwork. The one you didn't get right, the two, actually. How many violin sonatas did Gabriel Fauré, and that's a real guess, man, did he compose? 2, 5, or 9? Only two. And true or false, Hans Zimmer won an Academy Award for his score for Gladiator? No, he did not. He was nominated, but the Oscar went to Tan Dunn for Crouching Tiger, Hidden Dragon. Otherwise, you got all the rest right. That was fantastic.
1: Well, thank you so much. It's always fun.
0: Oh, I'm glad you feel that way. That's what it's all about, Harry. Thanks so much.
1: Have a good day.
0: Bye.
1: Bye-bye.

0: Wedding Day at Trolltaugen, from the lyric pieces by Edvard Grieg, with Janina Fielkowska at the piano, expressing wonderful spirit in that piece. And before that, Maurice Schar's Lara's theme from Dr. Zhivago, with the Cincinnati Pops Orchestra conducted by Eric Kunzel. It's 7:48 on Classical Mornings. I'm Jean Stillwell. We've got music by Respighi coming up, the Bergamasca from the Ancient Airs and Dances, Suite Number 2 with the Vancouver Radio Orchestra, conducted by Mario Bernardi.
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2: 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If you think the image of the hard and loose-living musician began with the rock and roll era, think again. This 19th century violinist wowed the crowds with his outrageous virtuosity, while also wowing ladies far and wide with his seductive charms and wowing the banks with his gambling debts. Somehow he found time to transform the trajectory of the violin. No wonder people thought he was in league with the devil. 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Weeknights from 7 to 11, right here on the new Classical FM.
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0: Wonderful music by Joaquin Rodrigo. Fantasía para un gentil hombre. We heard the Danza de las Hachas from that. With Milos playing the guitar, the London Philharmonic Orchestra, wonderfully well conducted there by Yannick Nézet-Séguin. Now we're going to turn to Jeremy Logan, who has the 8 o'clock news.
1: Thank you, Jean. And good morning. I am Jeremy Logan with your 8 o'clock news on the New Classical FM, where it is 8 o'clock right now.

0: Well, a mix of sun and clouds, definitely some clouds, and a good chance of some showers for your Tuesday, September 15th, with a high of 24 degrees. Right now it is 17 degrees Celsius in Toronto. In the news, Olivia Chow defended her record on affordability issues, but faced strong attacks from her opponents, Brad Bradford and Chris Alexander, as all three debated the issues together for the first time in the Toronto mayoral election campaign. Bradford, who is an 8-year Toronto City Councillor, took the incumbent mayor to task for failing to stand up to the Doug Ford PCs at Queen's Park.
1: I can't think of a single file where you've actually effectively been able to push back against the premier from doing exactly what he wanted to do, whether that is Ontario Place or the Science Centre or the Convention Centre or the bike lanes or the Island Airport.
2: You haven't been able
1: to stand up for the city. We need strong leadership.
2: Thanks very much, Councillor.
0: That's Daily Bread Food Bank's CEO at the end there, Neil Hetherington, who moderated the debate. And Chris Alexander took the mayor to task for using too much bureaucracy in trying to build affordable housing.
3: We are at the back of the class, not just in Canadian terms, in global terms. Numbers have gone down since COVID ended.
4: For 10 years, the city walked away from building any affordable housing. I made a different choice. Now there are 15,000 homes under construction.
0: The race officially started in May, but it's expected to intensify as the candidates ramp up their campaigns and attend more events in the 6 weeks between now and the October 26th voting day. The federal Liberals are expected to announce next steps today toward opening up Canada's airports to more private investment as Prime Minister Mark Carney continues a 2-day investor summit in Toronto. It is being reported that Transport Minister Stephen McKinnon briefed Liberal MPs on the plans last night. The Globe and Mail is reporting two of the MPs who were on the call said McKinnon referenced opening up Canada's 4 major international airports to foreign investment, Vancouver, Calgary, Montreal, and Toronto. Earlier last night... Protesters marched through downtown Toronto to an area near the AGO where a gala dinner was held to open Carney's Investment Summit, which takes place today at the Four Seasons Hotel, aimed at attracting $1 trillion in new investment in Canada over 5 years. Demonstrators criticized spending on artificial intelligence, defense, and fossil fuels, and raised concerns about fast-tracked projects affecting First Nations land and environmental reviews. In entertainment news, at the Emmy Awards, honoring the best in television late last night in L.A., actors paid tribute to the late Catherine O'Hara, including her former Schitt's Creek co-star, Dan Levy.
5: The greatest lesson I learned from Catherine, both professionally and personally, was to always say yes. Say yes to her instincts, all of them, as radical as they may sometimes seem. She is miles ahead of you, and you will learn to catch up. Say yes to helping her build a TV character over the age of 60 that wears leather miniskirts and 8-inch heels and speaks in a strange, sometimes unintelligible transatlantic accent.
0: Catherine O'Hara died earlier this year at the age of 71. Also honored was fellow Canadian Michael J. Fox, who was introduced as a proud son of Canada before accepting the Bob Hope Humanitarian Award for his advocacy for a cure for Parkinson's disease.
6: I support from all of you who are so uplifting and just made me feel like I keep doing this. I hadn't lost what I do, and that you couldn't take it away from me. And it's because you stood up for me, and I appreciate it.
0: The 65-year-old actor and director was diagnosed with Parkinson's in 1991 when he was 29 years old. In the year 2000, he founded the Michael J. Fox Foundation, which funds research and spreads awareness. On the global markets, world shares and U.S. futures are mostly lower today after artificial intelligence stocks slid overnight. The Canadian dollar is trading at 71.8 cents U.S. In sports, the Toronto Blue Jays lost their opener against the visiting Detroit Tigers 6-5. The Cleveland Guardians also lost, so the Jays remain a game back of the final AL wildcard spot. And the Toronto Raptors and LA Clippers have officially completed the long-delayed trade, sending Kawhi Leonard back to Toronto. It is 8:05, taking a look at your Classical FM weather forecast. A mix of sun and cloud for your Tuesday, September 15th. Definitely going to have some showers and a high of 24 degrees. Mostly cloudy tonight, still with a chance of showers and a low of 19. Tomorrow, a sun-cloud mix and a high of 26. Current

That was the fourth movement from the frolicsome finale from Benjamin Britten's Simple Symphony, performed by the English Chamber Orchestra under the composer himself. Britten completed the work when he was 20, building it from eight musical themes he'd written during his childhood and teenage years. Perhaps that helps explain its marvelous youthful energy. Welcome to the third hour of Classical Mornings. I'm Jean Stillwell on Classical FM. The Arts Update is coming up at 8:30, and we're going to celebrate the life of dramatic soprano Jessie Norman, who was born on this day in 1945. But first, Samuel Dushkin's Sicilienne. It's a gently lilting piece with a lovely rocking rhythm, heard here in an arrangement featuring violinist Nicola Benedetti.

0: Music from the 2018 TV series main theme Yellowstone, music by Brian Tyler. That was the original soundtrack. And now it is 8:16 on Classica Mornings, and it is time to turn to Tom Mihalik, who's on the line from Tom's Place. Good morning, Tom.
1: Good morning, Jean. Thank you very kindly. A few weeks ago, I got an email.
0: Yes.
1: From a good friend of mine, Charles Souza. He's an MP now. I grew up with his wife, Zenny. She's from Kensington Market. Uh-huh. And Charles Souza is also from Kensington Market. And I received a wonderful email. Mm-hmm. And he asked me if I would like to have dinner with our Prime Minister, Mike Carney.
0: Oh.
1: Last Sunday.
0: Mm.
1: Of course I'll have dinner. Not a problem. I know and I understand when I go to these functions.
0: Yes.
1: I will always see people. I have a whole bunch of cards and I give them away and I'll sell some suits.
0: Well, sure.
1: And we bought a ticket, but then they told me, Tommy Mihalik, Tommy of all Tommies.
0: Yes.
1: HST, handsome, HST. Strong, stylish Tom.
0: Well, yeah.
1: You are a Laurier Club member. It's not going to cost you any money.
0: Oh, nice.
1: Fabulous, fantastic. Who could ask for anything more?
0: Honestly.
1: And listen, I have the highest respect for our Prime Minister.
0: Uh-huh.
1: And I attended this wonderful event.
0: Yes.
1: Then I realized there wasn't that many people that I knew.
0: Ooh.
1: I saw Senator Grepstein, Art Eggleton, Michael Vackerly, and a few others.
0: Mm-hmm.
1: Normally, when I go to these functions, I know everybody.
0: Sure.
1: But not this time around. They were much younger than I was.
0: Okay.
1: I became the old guy. So I went up to Charles Souza. I said, Charles, I can't stay here all night. I'm tired.
0: No,
1: I'm usually home by 9.
0: Well, there you go.
1: He says, Storm, I'm going to speak. I'm going to do the introduction.
0: Yes.
1: And a few minutes later, the Prime Minister will come on.
0: Mm-hmm.
1: And at 9 o'clock, you'll be home so you can get ready for your radio spot. I said to Charles, now you're cooking. Because I got to get up early.
0: Yes.
1: The radio is a very important part of our business. This is when I talk about who I am, what I am.
0: Yes.
1: And the great fabrics and the great suits that I sell.
0: Absolutely.
1: And I'm also a deal maker.
0: Mm.
1: I understand that what Mark Carney is up against. I understand what our country is going through. Totally, I understand that because I experienced that on my own skin. I was cut off from great companies.
0: Mm-hmm.
1: There was a management, new change, a new president, and they said, we don't want Tom. But I never gave up.
0: Good for
1: I
0: you,
1: never
0: Tom.
1: Burned the old bridges.
0: Mm-hmm.
1: You have to build new bridges to continue your business, but never. Because one man doesn't last forever. There are also changes coming. And you want to keep your hands in the pie.
0: Yep.
1: So that's what I came up. Keep your hands in the pie. Make new connections. Bring in new customers. Just like Tom does. And we do bring in new customers. Because we got a secret weapon, the radio.
0: Oh.
1: Thank you, Gene.
0: Thank you so
1: really
0: much, Tom.
1: Really appreciate it.
0: Like Tom says, don't burn bridges. Keep your eyes on the prize. HST, that's the thing. Tom, handsome, so handsome. Oh, my God. Tom Mihalik. And you know what? Tom is a perfect example of someone who has looked forward, who has his eyes on the prize, who has the best deals, because he's got something to offer you. He's been in the business for 50 years. Get yourself down to Tom's Place, deep in the heart of Kensington Market at 190 Baldwin Street, because the deals are sensational. Even new styles are on sale. And Tom's going to be there. He's going to help you out. Just go talk to him. He will. Get yourself down there. You know why? Because Tom's going to suit you.
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Sophie Gent was the violinist and Chloe Myers also played the violin with Ellen Söderström viola and Melissa Corriveau viola da gamba. 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And now we're going to turn to the music of John Williams. Yay! 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

Gorgeous music by Richard Strauss, number one from the four last songs, Frühling, or Spring. Kurt Masur conducted the Gewandhaus Orchestra at Leipzig. And that was dramatic soprano Jessie Norman, who was born on this day in 1945 in Augusta, Georgia. She passed away on September 30th, 2019 in New York City at the age of 74. She would have turned 81 today. And Jessie Norman, just an amazing, amazing artist. What I loved about her was her generosity of spirit and the sound of her voice, that no one could sing the phrases that she could sing, so long. Richard Strauss wrote these incredibly long phrases, and she captured them beautifully. She was a dramatic soprano. She had lungs for days. She was 6'1". She just had this gorgeous, cavernous sound that was her repertoire. Wagner, Richard Strauss, Berlioz, just beautiful, beautiful singing. There was simply nobody quite like her. It just a beautiful, rich, rich sound. Her international career began in Europe, and she later sang more than 80 performances at the Metropolitan Opera. She received 4 competitive Grammy Awards, a Grammy Lifetime Achievement Award, the Kennedy Center Honors, and the National Medal of Arts. And I was fortunate enough to meet her after one of her concerts. A friend of mine who knew her very closely took us down to Massey Hall, where Jessie was singing with, I believe, the Toronto Symphony Orchestra. And Jessie, it was sort of like every one of her gowns, she imported she lived in Paris for a very long time. And every one of her gowns was so magnificent. It was like she floated on stage. This gorgeous calm about her, just beautiful, beautiful singing. And afterwards, you know, we went back to see her afterwards, and she invited us to come back to her hotel room and have dinner. And it was just such an honor, such a pleasure and a treat. I was so excited. And I remember she was saying, I was young, I was still in my choral days, and I was so excited to meet this incredible singer. And she says, you know, I am looking for a teacher. And I went, oh, you should come and study with my teacher. Like, it was just like, because now we're best friends and everything. But it was such a great honor. We had dinner and dessert, and I watched her pack every one of her outfits, everything she wore, in separate bags, carry bags. I couldn't believe it. She was larger than life in absolutely every way. It was a great treat, and just such a wonderful artist. And we celebrate her on this day. More great music coming up.

0: Number two, Bach to Tango. We heard number three, Canto, with Stephen Tétreau, cellist, and Denis Plante playing the bandoneon. It's 8:51 on Classical Mornings. I'm Jean Stillwell. We've got Mozart coming up in a few minutes. It's a Twinkle Variations, A vous dirai-je maman, with Julia Shaw and Nora Bumanis, both playing harps.
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0: Charming music by Mozart, Twinkle Variations. Julia Shaw and Nora Bumanis were both playing a harp. It is almost 9 o'clock. Let's have it, Jeremy, with the 9 o'clock news.
1: Thank you, Jean. And good morning. I am Jeremy Logan with your 9 o'clock news on the New Classical FM. Where it is 9 o'clock right now. Mostly cloudy for your Tuesday, September 15th, with a good chance of some showers and a high of 24 degrees. Right now, it is 17 degrees Celsius in Toronto. In the news, it was the first time voters in Toronto have seen the top three candidates for the city's next mayor debate the issues together. Olivia Chow was on the defensive against Brad Bradford and Chris Alexander through the 90-minute debate hosted by the Daily Bread Food Bank. Both charged she has made life in Toronto less affordable while failing to deliver on basic services or address Toronto's most urgent problems. Here's an exchange between Bradford and Chow on the rampant homelessness in Toronto.
2: Toronto's homeless population still is 20,000 individuals, okay? And saying that an 8% decrease is good enough is status quo leadership. An 8% decrease is a failure. That's not good enough. For all the press releases and photo ops and time that we've talked about this very important issue, we are not making the progress on the file. And it's the bureaucracy that has been a big impediment. We know what works. Dunhouse is a great model. The supportive housing operated by Wood Green, that works. But we have to do it faster, and we have to get real about the solutions. Thank you.
3: Yes, we are building 6 new shelters, and yes, we have moved thousands of people and prevent them from being homeless. We can do so much more. Let's move forward and not go backwards.
1: For his part, Chris Alexander, a former Conservative MP for Ajax Pickering, said he decided to run for mayor because under Chow, he saw a city mired in problems with high taxes, rising food insecurity, and perennial budget problems. He said his campaign has the most credible plan to get Toronto back on track. Election Day is just under 6 weeks away, Monday, October 26th. The next mayoral debate is next Tuesday, September 22nd, hosted by the Toronto Region Board of Trade and the Toronto Star. Mark Carney is set to deliver remarks and hold a news conference at his government's investment summit at Toronto's Four Seasons Hotel today. Hundreds of executives and global asset managers are here in the city this week for Canada's first ever National Investment Summit, with the Prime Minister setting an ambitious goal of attracting $1 trillion in new investment over the next 5 years. Day one of the investment summit saw billion-dollar announcements and changes to Canada's tax policy. The event has been criticized by some Indigenous leaders, environmental groups, and union leaders who say they worry about the future of public services, pipelines, and arms manufacturing. Now, tragic news from the Jane and Finch area of North York. A teen boy has died after being shot in broad daylight on Monday afternoon, as explained from the scene by Toronto Police Superintendent Jack Gurr.
4: This is a very, very, very sad day. It's a bright, beautiful, sunny day today. And there's a family in our division who has been traumatized and has a loved one that's not coming home. So the message that I would like to get out is for the person who did this, get a lawyer and turn yourself in. Full stop.
1: Police have yet to release any suspect information. In international news, NATO jets have shot down a drone in Lithuanian airspace overnight. The incident came less than a day after NATO leaders pledged that strikes close to the alliance's territory would drive the transatlantic organization to increase support for Ukraine. The incursion follows a speech by NATO Secretary General Mark Rutte on Monday, when he said that strikes close to NATO territory showed Russian leader Vladimir Putin's desperation and also his desire to sow fear and terror. Meantime, Donald Trump Jr. and his new wife confirm their lavish wedding celebrations were paid for, at least in part, by a Russian oligarch. Umar Kremlev has close ties to Vladimir Putin. ABC News Chief Washington correspondent Jonathan Carl has the latest.
5: Don Jr. and his wife Bettina thanked Kremlov for his generosity, writing, Our dear friend Umar very generously hosted two incredible nights of celebrations for us after our wedding, calling it an extraordinarily generous wedding gift, adding, "Friendship doesn't require a political motive. Generosity doesn't automatically come with an agenda."
1: Jonathan Carl reporting. In a statement put out by the White House, Donald Trump says he has no idea who Umar Kremlev is, but added it was an after-party given in their honor and not a big deal. On the global markets, Asian shares mostly closed in the red. European stocks are also on the decline, as are U.S. futures. The Canadian dollar is trading at 71.8 cents U.S. It is 9:05. Taking a look at your classical FM weather forecast, mostly cloudy for your Tuesday, September 15th, with a chance of showers and a high of 24 degrees. Mainly cloudy tonight, still with a good chance of some showers and a low of 19. Tomorrow, a mix of sun and cloud and a high of 26. Currently, it is 17 degrees Celsius in Toronto, 17 in Cobourg, and 14 degrees in Collingwood. I'm Jeremy Logan. 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

That was Edward Elgar's La Capricieuse, The Capricious One, with Kyung-hwa Chung on violin and Philip Moll at the piano. It was written in 1891. It's quick, changeable, and just a little mischievous. A charming musical portrait of a capricious personality. Welcome to the final hour of Classical Mornings. I'm Jean Stillwell on Classical FM. The big piece is coming up at 9:20, the opening movement of Mauro Giuliani's Guitar Concerto No. 3 with Pepe Romero and the Academy of St. Martin in the Fields, conducted by Neville Mariner. But first, Franz Schubert's Die Forelle, The Trout, with the wonderful mezzo-soprano Anne-Sophie von Otter at the Chamber Orchestra of Europe, conducted by Claudio Abbado.

0: Wonderful storytelling there on the part of Anne-Sophie von Otter, mezzo-soprano, with the Chamber Orchestra of Europe, conducted by Claudio Abbado, Franz Schubert's Die Forella, The Trout. It's 9:14 on Classical Mornings. I'm Jean Stillwell. We've got J.S. Bach coming up. How brightly shines the morning star from the Sinfonia, well, the Sinfonia, with Tafel Music and Jean Lemon conducting.
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Delightful music by J.S. Bach, the Sinfonia How Brightly Shines the Morning Star, with Tafel Music and Jean Lemon. It's 9:22 on Classical Mornings. It's time for our big piece of the morning, and it comes from Mauro Giuliani's, one of the great guitar virtuosos of the early 19th century. Born in Italy, Giuliani settled in Vienna, where he helped establish the guitar as a serious concert instrument rather than something you heard only in the home. His Guitar Concerto No. 3 in F major gives the soloist plenty of elegance, brilliance, and agility. We'll hear the opening movement, marked Allegro Maestoso, with one of the great guitarists of our time, Pepe Romero. He's joined by the Academy of St. Martin in the Fields, conducted by Neville Mariner.

A wonderful guitar concerto, number 3 in F major by Mauro Giuliani. We heard the opening movement with Pepe Romero, a terrific guitarist, and the Academy of St. Martin in the Fields, conducted by Neville Mariner. 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

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And now we're going to turn to music by Dvorak, a Slavonic dance in G minor, number 8, with those fabulous pianists James Anagnason and Leslie Kinton.

0: Antonin Dvorak's Slavonic Dance in G minor, number 8, Jameson Agnesen and Leslie Kinton, pianists. It's 9:41 on Classical Mornings. I'm Jean Stillwell. We've got more great music on the way. Do stay with us. It's happening in a couple of minutes.
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0: From the 2000 movie Return of the King, from the lighting of the beacons, Lord of the Rings, music by Howard Shore. Extraordinary, extraordinary symphonic writing there. Just beautiful. Mm-mm-mm. And before that, Manuel Ponce, Estrelita, Little Star, with the Vanta Pops Orchestra and Marco Johansson conducting. And that's it for us on Classical Mornings. I'm your host, Jean Stillwell. On behalf of Jeremy and me, I want to thank you for joining us on the program today. We're back tomorrow on Classical Mornings from 6 to 10. Daniel Fnukovsky's up next with the Jukebox, and Jeremy's got the 10 o'clock news.
1: Thank you, Jean. And good morning. I am Jeremy Logan with your 10 o'clock news on the new Classical FM. Where it is 10 o'clock right now. Mostly cloudy for your Tuesday, September 15th, with a good chance of some showers and a high of 22 degrees. Right now, it is 17 degrees Celsius in Toronto. In the news, earlier reports have been confirmed. Prime Minister Mark Carney says he wants to see private investors operate Canada's four largest airports, Toronto Pearson, Montreal, Calgary, and Vancouver. In his keynote address at his investment summit here in Toronto this past hour, Carney explained that the federal government would retain ownership of the land and assets. He explained, the goal is to shift federal dollars that would go to operating the major airports into smaller regional airports and other local infrastructure projects.
2: It will mean a better passenger experience. It will mean investing in new local transportation infrastructure to make commutes easier and faster for all Canadians. And it will mean helping to finance new nation-building infrastructure, including a sovereign broadband backbone that connects Canadians from coast to coast to coast with more direct and secure links to Europe and Asia.
1: In a speech somewhat reminiscent of the talk he gave at the World Economic Forum in Davos this past January, the Prime Minister also sent a message to the Americans as a trade war continues. Carney said when opportunities return for renewed trade talks, Canada will be an even better partner than in the past, stronger, more resilient, more independent, and ready to advance our mutual economic and security interests. Now to last night's Toronto mayoral debate hosted by the Daily Bread Food Bank. In one heated exchange during last night's debate, challenger Brad Bradford questioned why incumbent Olivia Chow was not committed to sitting on the police board if she's reelected.
3: Can you explain to them why for previous mayors sitting on the police board was important, but for you, you've decided you have better things to do with your time than manage the public safety file?
4: We have made progress. Yes, the crime stats are down. Councillor Bradford want you to be scared. Yes, we deserve to feel safe. And we have hired a lot more mental health crisis worker because police is not the only answer.
1: It was the first debate for Olivia Chow, who was a no-show at last week's anti-Semitism debate, an issue brought up by Chris Alexander.
5: You claim that one of the candidates up here wants to make people feel scared. But there is one community in the city that feels very much afraid and feels neglected by you, and those are Jewish Torontonians. You missed an important debate, what would have been a debate with your presence about that issue. You failed them for 3 years. Why did you not come to that discussion in a synagogue with Jewish Torontonians to talk about how we make them safe?
3: Thanks.
1: In response, the mayor did not answer why she did not attend the anti-Semitism debate, only saying the Jewish community should feel safe in our city and all Toronto residents are safe to practice their culture and faith. It's this type of answer that has upset Jewish people in Toronto, as police say 80% of hate crimes in this city are directed at Jews, a disturbing trend that began after the Hamas terror attacks on Israel nearly 3 years ago. Meantime, Toronto police have identified the 17-year-old boy who was shot and killed near Jane and Finch Monday afternoon, just after 3:30. The victim has been identified as Kashi August. He's the city's 24th homicide victim of 2026. No suspect information has been released. Police have not said what may have motivated the shooting. In entertainment news, Tom Hiddleston, Penelope Cruz, and Amy Lou Wood are among the stars set to make an appearance today at the Toronto International Film Festival. Hiddleston is in Toronto promoting the Canadian premiere of Tenzing, a biopic that tells the story of the Himalayan Sherpa mountaineer who helped lead the first successful summit of Mount Everest in 1953. Also making its Canadian premiere is the Spanish-language film La Bola Negra. Starring Cruz and Glenn Close, the film follows the interconnected lives of three men as they experience love and loss. In business news, the bank of mom and dad is alive and well. A new report says a little more than half of Canadian parents with adult children say they're still helping them financially. The report by RBC says out of 1,000 survey respondents, 51% said they had provided financial support in the past year. Of those helping out, respondents said the money was for groceries or emergency expenses, while others said it was to help pay for rent. The report says on average, parents who provided financial support gave roughly $6,100, while 24% gave more than $10,000. Taking a look now at the opening market numbers, the TSX down 124 points to 35,578. Dow Jones in the red 343 points to 52,077. NASDAQ off 44 points to 26,142, while the Canadian dollar is trading at 71.9 cents US, and oil up $1.41 to $102.80 the barrel. It is 10:05, taking a look at your classical FM weather forecast. Mostly cloudy for your Tuesday, September 15th, with a good chance of showers and a high of 22 degrees. More clouds tonight, still with a chance of showers, a low of 17. And tomorrow, a mix of sun and cloud and a high of 26. Currently, it is 17 degrees Celsius in Toronto, 17 in Cobourg, 13 degrees in Collingwood. 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

0: The Pastorale, taking us out to the rustic, and that was the music of Georges Bizet, La Clicienne Suite Number 2, Montreal Symphony Orchestra. Cheerful environment, very sunny in there, some songbirds, maybe a trip out in the woods, maybe camping. That was Bizet taking us outdoors, and outdoors it is quite dark out here in Collingwood, a little bit of a cloud up in that air, gentle raindrops coming down at the moment, but definitely cooler temperatures today. We're at 14 up here in Collingwood, and we might even share a little bit with you folk down in Toronto. It's apparently coming your way, so welcome. It is the Classical Jukebox, and I'm your host, Daniel Vnukovsky. You can call me with your requests today until 3 p.m., 416-963-5996, or drop a line to jukebox@classicalfm.ca. Well, look who's back in the saddle out in Toronto. My board op, my wonderful ally, wingman, friend, Anthony. Welcome back.
1: Hey there. Thanks very much. Appreciate it.
0: Yeah, you disappeared into the wilderness. We were looking for you yesterday, and here you are. You're back. Did you actually completely disconnect, or was there Wi-Fi in the tent? Admit it.
1: No, you know what? I have an old phone, and so it only lasts, you know, the charge only lasts about a day. So as soon as that first day came and it died, I left it dead, and it was perfect.
0: Good strategy. You are a strategist. Terrific. What was the highlight for you? Where were you?
1: Yeah, so we went up to Kildare Provincial Park this time.
0: Nice.
1: And it was my first time there. And honestly, I mean, the highlight, the whole experience was amazing, but just the landscape was unreal. I couldn't believe it. I can't wait to go back next year. It's a little chilly at night, but that's okay.
0: Yeah. Any wildlife encounters this time of year? You know, raccoons doing some inventory.
1: Yeah, we saw a fox, actually. That was really cool.
0: Yeah.
1: Those are, you know,
0: nice,
1: kind of sly, kind of elusive. We saw, you know, a bunch of deer, a couple snakes, actually. No rattles.
0: Okay.
1: But that's okay.
0: Yeah. Did you, how was the water in that part of Georgian Bay? Swimming or?
1: I didn't go swimming. It was just a little too cold for my taste, but just to put my feet in was quite nice. It was crystal clear and blue. It was fantastic. Yeah.
0: Beautiful. Oh, it is so clear up there. So beautiful. Yeah. And the sunsets. You must have some.
1: Maybe that was the highlight, actually. that was
0: for
1: surreal.
0: Sure.
1: That was surreal.
0: Terrific. All right. Great to catch up with you. We have a show to run here. Let's grab some phones, some emails, and start off with Romeo and Juliet, the young Juliet, the young carefree Juliet here. It's the music of Prokofiev with your Toronto Symphony Orchestra.

Romeo and Juliet, the ballet of Prokofiev with your Toronto Symphony Orchestra there. And the music is perfect for the young, carefree Juliet. So she's restless. She's

0: playful. She's a teenager, and the music, it just captures all that really well. And, it kind of darts around, changes directions. Prokofiev has that sometimes sarcastic little wit in his music he'll put in. Yuka Pekka-Soraste directing that one. Thank you, Joan in Toronto, for starting us off. Nice, carefree, but anything but restless. I'm waiting for a couple more requests here to fill up this hour of the show. You can help me out there. Jukebox at classicalfm.ca. What would you like to hear? What can brighten up your morning today? Or call 416-963-5996. Another favorite coming up, Salut d'Amour. That's the music of Elgar, and I'll tell you the story behind it right after this.
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10: Canada isn't just pretty. 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

0: That music is basically a music engagement ring. Elgar wrote it in 1888 for his future wife, Alice, and the original title was Love's Greeting. Over time, it became Salut d'amour. Nothing like putting a title in French just adds another echelon of charm to the work. That's Edward Elgar's Salut d'amour, and Kyung-gwae Chung on the violin, Philip Mohl at the piano. A young Elgar, one of his great masterworks before the Enigma Variations would make him famous. It's 10:30, jukebox time. Your requests shining on the show. I'm putting in your emails here, and I have a caller as well. Welcome. Good morning. Who do we have on the line?
1: This is Jack from Rochester.
0: Hi, Jack. How are things looking in Rochester today?
1: Pretty chilly, actually.
0: Yeah, quite a dip in temperatures. I woke up, it really felt like fall for some reason. Jackets are back, sweaters, all that good stuff.
1: Well, we're getting closer and closer to that season, so.
0: We are.
1: One of the things I enjoy on the program is where you play things with multiple pianos, like two pianos or four hands at the piano, that kind of a thing. But
0: Oh,
1: everything I've
0: yeah.
1: ever heard is always this kind of lively percussive thing. Do they ever kind of arrange more slow and expressive stuff for that format?
0: Oh, sure. Yeah. That's funny you mentioned that. I mean, it's a percussive instrument, right? But at the same time, it can whisper, especially on a nice piano, a nice, concert grand, one of those big Hamburg Steinways or CFX. It has so much color. And you're absolutely right. I'm filtering out all the fiery Spanish dances and the Scaramouche of Millau. And I think we can actually find something very unique. Yeah, the Lebec sisters have a recording of Ravel's Mother Goose Suite, and that is filled with beautiful pianistic color, a nice legato line.
1: If you could play that, I would appreciate it.
0: Yeah, great choice here. Yeah, especially the final movement. Okay, nice sustained piano sounds, four hands. Love it. Okay, thanks, Jack.
1: Thank you. Have a good day.
0: You as well. Take care.
1: Okay, bye-bye.

A beautiful spiritual hymn for your Tuesday morning. How is that for uplifting music? Andre Rieu, his own arrangement of that hymn, Near My God to Thee, and his orchestra. That was his own label, also Andre Rieu Productions, with his album entitled The Sound of Heaven. And just before that, also very heavenly, the Maurice Ravel enchanted garden scene that closes, the fairy garden that closes the Mother Goose, almost suspended in time there. And a great chat with Jack. It's something that's been on my mind for many decades, and possibly any pianist, anybody taking up piano, is the fact that you have a piano in front of you, which is a percussion instrument. It's a hammer that strikes a string, and once you've struck that note, you can't actually sustain it. There's nothing you can do afterwards. A singer can still modify that sound. A violinist can play with the bow, but a pianist, that's all you have. You just have an individual attack, but you have to make the impression that there's one continuous singing line. Okay, here I go. Yes, it's your piano man this morning. So let's take a Chopin melody from a beautiful nocturne like this famous one in E flat, Opus 9, number 2. You have this right-hand melody, and if I just hammer out the notes in time, you see that there's no emotion there. I'm just hammering them out as written in the score. I'm playing them in time, but there's nothing there. Now, Chopin, in his notes, in his scores, in his manuscripts, was adamant about telling his students that the piano must sing. And he would emphasize that sing, sing, sing, sing like an opera, sing like a human voice, that Italian bel canto style of singing. So now, let me play this again and really sing out that right-hand line.

0: Oh, it's hard to stop. That melody just floats along, but when it works, it just grabs the soul. So 10:41, here we are. What kind of music can we play for you this morning? What can we sing for you? 416-963-5996. 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Charles Aveson up next, a lively allegro from one of his concertos, and more of your requests following that.
1: You just heard a breathtaking piece of music. 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

Always nice to have a little spirited allegro for a Tuesday morning when that sky is a little gray out there. That's Avicen's Concerto Grosso number 12, the English composer of the classical era, as we like to call it, Haydn's era, Tafel Music and Performance, giving us a nice spirited flair. Here we are at 10:51. Nice jukebox requests coming in from all across the board here. Styles, some traditional ones, some beautiful orchestral classics also on our show for you to enjoy. Well, this next one is quite a traditional tune, and I have a note from Paul in Oshawa. Appreciate your kind words very much. The request is for the Skyboat Song. Let me cue that one up. I actually have a very interesting arrangement of this one for violin and a Scottish small pipe. So this is Nicola Benedetti on the violin. The traditional tune, but the lyrics actually came later in the 19th century. It's all about the escape of Bonnie Prince Charlie. Flora helps him reach the Isle of Skye, disguised as her maid. Let's cue it up here.

0: A heroic finish there. The music of Robert Schumann, Symphony No. 2, the grand finale with the Swedish Chamber Orchestra. Now, that's a great comeback story. Schumann actually wrote that symphony after a period of serious physical, psychological struggle, and that finale felt like a way that the composer just forced his way toward the light, that triumphant sound there. He even quoted a little Beethoven in there from one of the song cycles of Beethoven, An die ferne Geliebte. So a little musical message of love, often associated with Clara at that time as well. Fritz Kreisler, Schön Rosmarin, Lovely Rosemary, Jean-Jacques Kantorov playing the violin and the Orchestre d'Auvergne. I'm your host, Daniel Vnukovsky. Welcome to the Classical Jukebox. All right, after an hour of jukeboxing, I am pumped, ready for more request stories. Drop me a line with what's on your mind, jukebox@classicalfm.ca or call 416-963-5996. Another one of those beautiful English folk songs coming your way to start off our next hour of the show here, just under a minute in length. It is James Campbell you'll be hearing on the clarinet.
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0: Just under a minute in length there. Ray Vaughan Williams, English Folk Songs number 6 of the cycle there. Allegri String Quartet and James Campbell at the clarinet there. I'm your host, Daniel Vnukovsky, 1111. Welcome to the show. If you have a special request on your mind, however special, however every request is special on our show, jukebox@classicalfm.ca is the email to write into. You can also call 416-963-5996 for some first-class attention. Here is somebody ringing in. Good morning. Who do we have on the line?
1: My name's Catherine Daniel. How are you doing?
0: Welcome, Catherine. Where are you phoning in from?
1: Toronto.
0: Toronto. All right. What can we do to brighten your day today?
1: I'm requesting a song played by an Irish pianist called Charles Stanford. They played a song of his on, it's a Sunday program by Mike Duncan. And he wanted to know if he could hear more of these songs by this pianist. So that's why I'm requesting it.
0: Got it. Yes. Charles Stanford. Very, very yes. Irish. Born in Dublin, 1852. Got him. Yes.
1: Okay.
0: Let me pull out something here.
1: Okay. Thank you very much.
0: My pleasure. He was actually a composer, conductor, and teacher back in the day. So I have I have a very interesting work here with Voces 8 performing this one. Beati Corum Via.
1: Okay. Thanks very much.
0: Okay. Terrific. Thank you for phoning in.
1: Oh, you're very welcome. Have a great day.
0: Enjoy your Tuesday. Take care.
1: Bye for now.

0: Islam's Muin, that is a Norwegian composer Forest Clearing and the Iceland Symphony Orchestra. Another one of those that just takes your mind to some faraway location with some nice color, some northern lights I can see accompanying that music. And Beati Quorum Via before that. Very interesting work, a little choral gem that we don't play too often. Thank you, Catherine, for pulling that one out to our into our jukebox today. And it's actually a work written for a six-part unaccompanied choir. And the text comes from Psalm 119. In the Latin, it translates into English as, "Blessed are those whose way is blameless, who walk in the law of the Lord." That was by Stanford. And a nice little reminder, Stanford is the Irishman who taught generations of British composers back in the day. In the 19th century, Charles Stanford. Jukebox, Daniel Vnukovsky here with you, pulling in your requests. I have some mandolins coming up next. Two mandolins, a nice duet to give us another allegro, another sprightly allegro for your Tuesday morning listen here. The music of Vivaldi giving us that little kick we need, and more of your favorites right here on the New Classical FM. Stay tuned.
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Two mandolins. That is Avi Avital. We heard Alon Sadiel, the two mandolinists on stage, dueling away at the music of Vivaldi, Concerto for Two Mandolins, one of the Allegro movements there. Allegro meaning lively, just like we like, just as we enjoy for our Tuesday mornings when you need that little extra something, a little power drink, protein shake. In musical terms, we call that an Allegro. 11:28. All right, what are you up to? For that first full week when the novelty has worn off, you know, back to school. How are those lunches coming along? How does it feel in the house? Anyone parenting out there? Kids suddenly gone? Quiet house in that part of the day. We had Anthony camping. He's back. And we have some road tripping also going on based on our music requests here. Clem and Anne on their way to Port Severn today. Safe travels to you. They're in the mood for some rousing organ music, so let's cue up something in D major for you. How about this one? Bart Jacobs on the organ with the music of Bach.

0: Another pastorale for you. That is the music of Heinichen, a German-born composer just 2 years before Bach. Heinichen, Johann David Heinichen, his name. Musica Antiqua Köln. And just before that, the music of Bach. And that was the Sinfonia in D major, the music of, Bart Jacobs playing the organ there. And a few listeners heading up to Muskoka. Well, on that note, heads up, because Muskoka has a very special stay, a memorable stay awaiting a lucky winner here. You can enter our Muskoka Bracebridge contest and possibly win a memorable stay at the Quality Inn Riverside Bracebridge, situated on the banks of the scenic Muskoka River. Two nights accommodation there. They have a nice heated indoor swimming pool, an on-site restaurant, and plenty of opportunities for anyone who loves outdoor sports, walking in nature, a fitness center for anyone who loves more indoor sports, a nice store, sauna nearby, and they're even throwing in a free bowling session. So that Muskoka River Bracebridge getaway could be yours from Quality Inn Riverside Bracebridge and the new Classical FM. 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It's the Donna Diana Overture. 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

0: A comic opera set in Spain there, 1894, the premiere date of the Donna Diana opera by Reznicek. And that piece has now become more famous than the opera itself. Just pure high-speed racing strings there. That music that just makes you catch your breath for a moment. Symphony Nova Scotia in performance there. And our phone is really ringing off the hook now. Speaking of catching your breath, welcome to the show. Who do we have on the line?
1: My name is Leonard. I am from Toronto.
0: Leonard, welcome to the show.
1: Thank you very much.
0: Have we spoken before, or is it your first time phoning in?
1: This is my first time phoning in, but I have been listening to your station since I was a teenager, a university student.
0: University student. Wow. Good to know.
1: Do you know how old I am right now?
0: I would never be able to guess. I don't know. 25?
1: 80.
0: 80. Oh, my goodness. That goes way back. I'm feeling nostalgic for you.
1: Yes. I don't play any instrument. Just a guy who loves music.
0: Lovely. Well, thanks for sharing your story, Leonard. Great of you to connect. What can we play for you today? What would you like to hear?
1: I would like to hear Patricia O'Callaghan singing La Flor de la Canela.
0: Nice.
1: Which is a Peruvian song.
0: Yeah.
1: I really love her voice. She's really, really good.
0: Lovely. Yeah. Well, I'm glad you mentioned that. She fills in for me from time to time as well.
1: Yes. I listen to her.
0: Lovely. Do you have a connection to that part of the world or Peru?
1: I was born in Chile.
0: In Chile. Okay. And I love the request. Thanks, Leonard. Thanks for phoning in.
1: Okay. Thank you, sir.
0: Looking forward to your next call. Enjoy, Leonard. Bye for now.
1: Yeah. Bye-bye now.

0: When we think of Maurice Ravel, we often think of the French composer in his Parisian years, but actually, his mother was Basque, raised in Madrid, and Ravel himself was just born across the Spanish border in the area of the French Basque country. So he didn't write too much Spanish music, but when he did, those Spanish colors are right there, nice and vibrant. A couple works come to mind. That one that we just heard, the Alborada, there's the Bolero as well, and the Rhapsody Espanol, and even an opera called L'Heure Espanol. So he could really evoke Spain brilliantly when given that task. Just before that, we had the Flor de la Canela with the wonderful voice, that charming voice of Patricia O'Callaghan and the Griffin Trio alongside. Nice chat with you, Leonard. Don't be a stranger. Anytime you have a request on your mind, ring in to our request line, 416-963-5996. You can also write to jukebox@classicalfm.ca. 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
5: 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And London Fall.

Killing will do just that. In this true story by acclaimed investigative journalist Patrick Rodden Keefe, you are swept up in a mind-boggling tale of a teenager caught in London's gritty underworld. You won't be

0: Canadian workers and businesses built this country. 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

A wonderful lyrical line by Jules Massenet used in the Elegie. That was the Hollywood Bowl Orchestra led by Carmen Dragan starting off our noon hour. I'm your host, Daniel Vnukovsky. And if you have a special request for today, let me know what that is. 416-963-5996. Maybe something we can do to brighten it for you. Bring out that sunshine in your heart. Jukebox at classicalfm.ca for any emails. All right. One singer that I could listen to all day long is Ava Cassidy, and I have a request from Minka in Tiny, who writes something about her voice. And the song Whaley Whaley on a day like today just seemed to go together. Yes, right there with you. Beautiful, beautiful interpretation. Whaley Whaley, an old Scottish folk song here, closely related to The Water is Wide. It's actually a song about love. Let's have a listen to this incredible voice.

0: Hummel's Piano Trio in G, a delightful, witty interpretation there, just as Hummel intended with the Beaux-Arts Trio. And just before that, perfect timing, Minka. I was yearning for the voice of Ava Cassidy, and some of our listeners also saying yes, thank you for that Whaley coming in today. That was a very powerful interpretation, and something about the way Ava Cassidy sings. It feels like the first time, every time. I just don't get tired of her voice. And there's also something effortless about her way of singing these songs. She never overworks it. She just sings it, you know? I don't know. Hard to explain a voice like that, the enduring power of a great vocalist. Thank you, Minka, for that request. I'm your host, Daniel Vnukovsky, throwing in more of your requests for the next segment. We're going to head to that Royal Barge, 1717, the music of Handel, up next.
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That's the music of Handel. Joyous vibes there. The Water Music Suite, indeed. The introduction there that takes us right to the Royal Barge, a royal party, a concert that Handel himself had conducted on the River Thames. And if you ever want to impress a group of, you know, classical music listeners, musicologists in a party, this is the easiest date to remember. It's July 17th. 1717 that this music was conducted for the first time. So easy to implant in your memory. You can just say, you know, well, yes, that was conducted July 17th, 1717, Handel's Water Music Suite. Immediately, you'll gain respect from any classical listeners. Okay, it's Daniel here with you. Welcome to the Jukebox. A very special request from Teddy this morning for his wife, Dorina, who is officially retiring today. Congratulations, a great classical music lover. And Mozart, being Dorina's favorite composer, Teddy really wants to mark the occasion with the 40th symphony today, along with wishes for a wonderful new chapter filled with adventures, interesting travels ahead, plenty of great music. Dorina, congratulations to you. And I thought I would just slow the pace here a little and celebrate along with you with the beautiful Andante from Mozart Symphony No. 40.

0: Bruno Weil and the Tafelmusik team. That is the Symphony No. 40 of Mozart, which otherwise is very dramatic, turbulent, stormy, especially the outer line movements. But that Andante just felt right for Dorina. Happy retirement day for you. Coming in from Teddy, of course, today. That was the slow movement. I'm your host, Daniel Vnukovsky. Welcome to the show. If you have a special request on your mind, maybe you'd also like a slower pace. You're celebrating a milestone, thinking of someone special. The number to call is 416-963-5996, or write to jukebox at classicalfm.ca. Mozart, more Mozart, next up.
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Joyous Mozart there. That is the Allegro Vivace from the Piano Concerto No. 21. Maurizio Pollini at the piano, both playing the piano and directing the Vienna Philharmonic. That is quite a feat for a pianist to do. They have to rely on everything, a spare hand, a facial expression to conduct the orchestra. Everybody has to follow the same pacing, timing, terrific interpretation. I actually heard Maurizio do that live in Vienna. At a point when I was living there. It's the Classical Jukebox. I'm your host, Daniel Vnukovsky. And we had that wonderful chat this morning with a listener who wanted to hear that less percussive side of the piano. And this is another great request that came in from another listener. It's Debussy, the Pagode, which has this wonderful pianistic color. I'll play just a little opening, a few bars of the opening here. Listen to this pentatonic scale based on the five notes. All that wonderful pianistic color right there. The layers of sound just seem to float independently. And that kind of color is very difficult to translate into an orchestra, to arrange into an orchestra, because it was born out of this world of the piano sound. And here you can really see Debussy's fascination with the gamelan sound. He actually encountered that sound at the 1889 Paris Exposition. But Percy Grainger in the 20th century took on the challenge and rescored this work from the piano into a full Philharmonic sound. And here is the result with the London Symphony Orchestra.

0: Jan Ladislav Dusek, the Czech composer there, incorporating a traditional tune. Did you pick that one out? It is from the Harp Concerto in E-flat, the Rondo movement there, Dagmar Plativola on the harp, and Muzici di Praga. And that melody right there, I'm going to play it for you on our studio piano. A flaxen-headed cowboy, as simple as may be. That is the Plowboy, as you may have guessed there. If you know that tune, a very interesting way to embed it into a harp concerto by Dusek. And before that, Pagode by Debussy, the London Symphony Orchestra there, orchestrated by Percy Grainger. Classical Jukebox, back to Bach for our next hour of the show here. Thomas Stacey, the oboe d'amore, one of those early music instruments. I'll tell you a little bit more about that and feature your requests here on the New Classical FM. Stay tuned.
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And there you heard that early music instrument, oboe's warmer, mellower cousin. It's actually pitched a minor third below the standard oboe. So a minor third, you know, if you have the middle C of the piano there, you go down a third, even lower. Yes, and it's actually called the oboe of love, and Bach adored it. He used it frequently in his cantatas, the passions. Anytime he wanted something a little more intimate, gently expressive, he would reach out for that instrument. Thomas Stacey there playing that instrument, the oboe of love, and the Toronto Chamber Orchestra. I'm your host, Daniel Vnukovsky. Welcome to our 1 p.m. hour. Well, we're headed to Cuba up next. In fact, a Cuban-Canadian composer. Here's a little novelty for you. Hilario Duran, born 1953, wrote a new dance song. Remember the old one we play on the jukebox, that favorite one, Taking Us to Mexico, by Arturo Marquez? Well, here is Hilario Duran's take on a new dance on movement, and it's the Griffin Trio in performance. What a treat.

0: Some wonderful song and dance in that segment. All new additions to the library. Very exciting. Claudio Nucci, a Brazilian composer there. Also born around the time of the Duran we heard earlier. That was Toada, Victoria Mulova on the violin, and the Griffin Trio giving us a new dance on. A new dance on we can celebrate right here at the New Classical FM. The music of Hilario Duran, Cuban-Canadian composer. I'm your host, Daniel Vnukovsky. I have some Golden Puccini coming up next for you. Freddy Di Tommaso, our tenor, ready, fired up, ready to go with one of the beloved arias of La Bohème. And following that, more of your requests. Keep them coming into Jukebox at classicalfm.ca.
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0: more and scroll less with books that grab you from the very first page. Wild People Quiet by Tara Giroux will do just that. Set in post-war Saskatchewan, this book follows a young Métis woman who conceals her identity to gain social acceptance until her truth comes back to claim her. This exquisite story will leave traces on your heart. Read more and scroll less with Indigo.
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Gelida Marina. Anyone with some frozen hands out there, that was for you. Puccini, La Boheme, Act 1, Freddy Di Tommaso trying to warm up the hand of his beloved in the opera there at London Philharmonic Orchestra. I'm your host, Daniel Vnukovsky. Definitely a little bit of a chill out there. Here we went from 16 to 18 degrees at the moment, but beautiful requests keeping us warm and cozy today. And when that weather turns a little bit more chilly, I think of autumn and I think of music that reminds me of autumn. And this is a request coming in from Deborah in Toronto. When I think of autumn music, I think of Brahms. It just has that kind of glow. Let's cue out something that can fit your request here. Piano Sonata number 3 in F minor, one of my beloved solo piano works. Here is the Andante movement, and I have Nelson Frere at the piano.

0: Well, that is the emotional heart of that work, Piano Sonata No. 3. Astonishingly ambitious for a 20-year-old Brahms, almost symphonic in scale. That kind of nocturnal, intimate opening, and then it becomes increasingly passionate. Nelson Ferrer bringing out all those nuances in Deborah's request today. I'm your host, Daniel Vnukovsky. Keep on writing into Jukebox at classicalfm.ca with your requests or call 416-963-5996. Another favorite from the world of orchestral classics up next, the music of Dvorak.
1: 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This week, Niccolo Paganini. If you think the image of the hard and loose-living musician began with the rock and roll era, think again. This 19th century violinist wowed the crowds with his outrageous virtuosity, while also wowing ladies far and wide with his seductive charms and wowing the banks with his gambling debts. Somehow he found time to transform the trajectory of the violin. No wonder people thought he was in league with the devil. That's A Little Night Music, the perfect soundtrack to your evening, handpicked with expert care. Weeknights from 7 to 11, right here on the new Classical FM.
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Well, that's as close as you can get to a musical smile. Humoreska, the music of Antonín Dvořák. Just positive vibes there. Itzhak Perlman on the violin and Yo-Yo Ma on the cello, joined by the Boston Symphony Orchestra. Welcome to our Classical Jukebox. I'm Daniel Vnukovsky, your host, 151. And I have that little sign on my desktop saying rain coming all day. So we have some work to do here, some music you can enjoy under the raindrops. And that's where I rely on you to help curate the show and let me know what you'd like to hear. So I have a request that came in for the Habanera, that Cuban rhythm that originated somewhere in the 19th century in Havana. And it traveled to Europe and then became irresistible to many French composers. And here, of course, I'm thinking of that rhythm that you probably are familiar with. I remember the Carmen. Just one example of that rhythm. Very obvious example. But you'll hear that rhythm in Ravel, in Debussy, Saint-Saëns, Chabrier too. And here's that final composer I mentioned, Emmanuel Chabrier, who also scored his version of an Habanera. And I have Angela Hewitt at the piano.

0: Well, there's the bassoon in the limelight. Yes, that instrument sometimes associated with comic characters. And there it is, singing with warmth, real lyricism. It's the work of a German-Italian composer, Wolf Ferrari, the Suite Concertino Canzone, Vancouver Radio Orchestra, alongside Christopher Millard playing the bassoon. And before that, Manuel Ponce, the Mexican composer, Sonata for Cello and Piano, Allegro Burlesco, the name of that one, a nice playful name. And we heard Lionel Cote on the cello. It's Daniel here with you. Welcome to our final hour of jukeboxing, your requests filling up our final segment here, beginning with a beautiful poem that is actually one of the most beloved encores for orchestras. Coming up next, it's a tone poem and a rousing waltz coming your way right here on the New Classical FM.
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That's the poem, or poem, by Zdenko Fibich with Camerata Bern, starting off that last hour of your requests right here on the Jukebox. I'm your host, Daniel Fnukovsky. Welcome to the New Classical FM, a beloved encore there. Just a beautiful pastoral sound once again, just what we need for a Tuesday. And next up, this is almost like, I don't know, Austria's second national anthem. You hear it everywhere when you're in Austria. The Blue Danube Waltz, Johann Strauss Jr. As soon as you get in on an Air Austria flight, there it is. You can't avoid it, literally. In the airport, every street corner is blasting it. Now, interesting,

Strauss actually wrote it for the Viennese Men's Choral Society at the end of the 19th century, and he added some very humorous lyrics to the original work. Those words have now disappeared, and the orchestra has taken over. So here's the Johann Strauss Orchestra of Vienna taking it over.

0: The Blue Danube Waltz, the music of Johann Strauss Jr., famously also used in A Space Odyssey 2001. So it's been everywhere in Austria, beyond, and outer space as well. 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That is three instrumentalists taking on the sound of a full symphony orchestra. It can be done. In the hands of the masters.
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Inspiring Beethoven there, the minuet from Symphony No. 1. Only three performers there, Yo-Yo Ma on the cello, Leonidas Kavakos violin, and Emmanuel Ax at the piano. It's Daniel here with you at the Jukebox, throwing in your requests. And speaking of inspiring, well, we have an incredible upcoming cruise. That is in 2027 of September, Portugal and Spain cruise. With some beautiful scenery along the way, incredible food and wine, wonderful music, lots of unforgettable memories. And that is September 2027. We're sailing from Lisbon, cruising the magnificent Douro River, and enjoying some exclusive musical experiences as well. I'll be curating some of those, even performing in one, a private event just for new Classical FM listeners. You can find out more information at clarksontravel.ca/Daniel. Okay, here is Haydn. Being a little mischievous, the military finale from his Symphony No. 100. And it begins with a very perfectly cheerful presto, but then those military colors from the earlier part of the symphony return. So get ready for a kind of a clash, the kind of thing that audiences in London loved in the 1790s.

0: Tchaikovsky's Sleeping Beauty Suite with the Vienna Philharmonic, Herbert von Karajan directing, and the finale presto from Haydn Symphony No. 100, before that with the Scottish Chamber Orchestra. This is the Classical Jukebox with Daniel. I have a couple more for you to enjoy, some jukebox favorites at the other end of this. Stay tuned.
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Luke from Orfeo and Eurydice, the dance movement there. Christian Pierre Lamarca on the cello, Le Concert de la Loge. And after that, we heard the beautiful Swan. Just the perfect finish for a great Tuesday show. That's from Carnival of the Animals by Camille Saint-Saëns. Valerie Milo on the harp, Stéphane Tétrault on the cello. And that's a wrap for this Tuesday of jukeboxing your requests, filling up the show. And a great thank you to Anthony for all his wonderful work behind the scenes. I would call that that swan almost like a cherry on top of this grand cake that we've enjoyed all day. And we're going to be backing at it tomorrow with another jukebox. It's Dean filling in for Mark Wigmore as he's sailing away in Greece with Classical FM listeners. I'm sure he'll be providing updates later in the week. And also Mark Glassman is joining the show today on the Oasis with some news, films, and highlights from TIFF. Catch all of that at 3 p.m. on the Oasis. Have a great afternoon. We'll see you again soon.

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1: 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Now they're reunited and directed by celebrated German conductor Jakob Lehmann. 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

An entirely rousing start to the 3 p.m. hour, the work of William Walton, the English composer. That, of course, from the Wise Virgin's Ballet, What God Hath Done is Rightly Done. Quebec Symphony Orchestra, under the direction of Yev Ptolemy. And I'm Dean Holland, and you, my friends, are listening to The Oasis. Well, happy Tuesday to you. I hope that you're doing well wherever you are. And here we are, the middle of September. That is a little bit hard to swallow at times, and it's not feeling very summery today, I must tell you. And I am an advocate about the fact that it is still summer. We have another week left. Yeah, fall arrives precisely a week today, I believe at 6 p.m. hour. Not feeling very summery today, and I didn't dress very summery. But we have lots of beautiful music to share together, and we will hear from Mr. Wigmore as well. Throughout the week, I'm going to be filling in for a few weeks for Mark while he's away in Greece on a listener cruise. And we will do our regular things here on The Oasis. We'll have our symphonic soundtrack at 5:30, Beautiful Moment at 6:30. And, also, we've got a special treat happening in about 20 minutes. We'll be joined by Mark Glassman, our film critic, and he has a thing or two to say about TIFF, and I am looking forward to that conversation. Right now, we are going to jump into the music of German composer Robert Schumann. Here is the Allegro Rasch und Fröhlich from the Adagio and Allegro.

Jean Lemann and Tafelmusik, and the Allegro from Johann Sebastian Bach's Brandenburg Concerto No. 4 in G. Before that, Misha Meski on the cello and Daria Avora on the piano, and Robert Schumann's Adagio and Allegro, Opus 70. That was the Allegro Rasch und Führig. And it is Dean with you, and the time is 3:20. And we will be chatting in the next, within the next 10 minutes, we'll be chatting with Mark Glassman about TIFF. Of course, that's a big, big deal for Canada as a whole, but certainly for the city of Toronto. So we'll be talking to Mark shortly.

0: And finding out what is going on and trends and, you know, just his insight into that thing. So looking forward to it. I have the music of Hungarian composer Vittorio Monti coming right up.
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0: Well, as promised, the music of Hungarian composer Vittorio Monti, who was born in 1868, left us in 1922. That was the Chardash. And that was Albert White and his San Francisco Masters of Melody. And I always love the name of that band. Albert White, in his earlier years, led up the Gaslight Orchestra. And if you have ever been to the main street of Disneyland, well, recordings by his orchestra graced those streets for about 2 decades. Yeah, for 20 years. So you may have very well heard him there. And it is Dean Holland in for Mark Wigmore. This is the Oasis. Time now is 3:28. And it is my great pleasure. I get to do this sometimes when I'm filling in for Gene Stillwell. And because he's a part of that every Friday morning. But I get to talk to Mark Glassman. And Mark, how are you today?
1: I'm great, Dean. And of course, I'm right actually at the Metro Convention Center, part of the market. Yeah, I'm they
0: great because I've got to figure. Yeah, I got to figure that this has got to be one of the most exciting times of the year for you with TIFF being on. Your head must just be spinning.
1: I'm a little old now, you know, quite that, but I'm excited. I'm very happy. I think my head spinning moments probably stopped when I was in my 40s, but you know, I do love it. I do love it.
0: How do you figure out what you're going to go see? How do you begin to pick what you're going to see?
1: Well, that's a good question. First of all, to a certain extent, the publicists help us because they make certain films made available to us. There were press screenings in the couple of weeks in advance of the festival, so that was, in a way, made by them, not me. But in most cases, those are the films that are going to be released. And so, Dean, they tend to be films that are not only artistic, but commercial, films that will actually hopefully attract an audience. The decision is made that way. Another major decision is simply by looking at the 295 films or 250 film descriptions of the features. And I've written a lot of catalogs in my day. Mm-hmm. I've been involved in festivals. I know what it's like to write catalog copy. And I hopefully am able to discern when somebody is saying that this is a really good film and when they really mean it. Mm-hmm. They all say they're all good. They're all good films. 250 masterpieces, Dean.
0: Of course. But of course,
1: you can. After all these years, I think I do know. Sometimes I'm wrong, but mostly when I go in to see a film, I have a pretty good inkling in advance. Certainly, if I know who the director is or the actors, or if it's played at Cannes or Berlin, or even Venice, which is our rival really in Europe at the same time as TIFF. Mm-hmm. In some cases, there have been reviews out there, so I can look at those and say, yes, I wasn't at Cannes, but these guys were, and I know who they are, and I like their reviews, so yes. Give you a couple of examples. One is called Fjord, which is by Christian Munghi. Brilliant film. He's a Romanian director. This is the first time he's ever done a film outside of Romania, although there's Romanian connection in it. It's set in Norway, of course, where the fjords are, and it deals with a clash of cultures, really, a Romanian father, a Norwegian mother. They're evangelicals, and they run into a clash with the Norwegian society, which is very, you know, I wouldn't want to say anti-religious, but they're very secular, and they have their own ideas about how one should raise a child. So it becomes almost a courtroom drama, if you will, a hearing that's the equivalent of a courtroom drama, dealing with whether or not the stricter ways that a Romanian family, especially evangelicals, will lovingly treat their children, but in a more harsh way than Norway accepts. So this is a really interesting one because it's intelligent. You could almost imagine it as a play, but of course it works very well in cinema. It's something that's full of interesting issues and very thoughtful. That was one that I saw even in advance of the festival. It also won awards at Cannes. So one that I can highly recommend to people. One that was at Cannes as well that wasn't as highly touted is called Children Untold, Japanese film, beautifully done, about children after the, right at the end of World War II, after the bombs were dropped at Hiroshima and Nagasaki. The Japanese people were psychologically bereft. They'd always believed in the emperor. All of a sudden, he admitted that he was just a human being, just like them, and they had to accept defeat. And there was an economic crisis, and apparently 100,000 orphans were running through the island of Japan for about 6 months. And this one highlights a kind of a street gang of some of them. This is obviously a drama, a recreation, beautifully done, and with a lot of music, because the main character is a young woman whose parents were musicians killed during the war. She can play, and there's a beautiful moment about halfway through the film where somebody gives her an accordion, and she's never even played an accordion, but she's a pianist. And she immediately starts playing, and everybody stops and just looks at her. You know, it was very
0: moving. Sounds beautiful.
1: Yeah.
0: Sounds beautiful.
1: It's one of those moments
0: now,
1: where you think the music could be transcendent.
0: Yeah. Now, Mark, we're like smack dab in the middle of this. This started on the 10th, goes to the 20th. Is there something that you're really, really, really excited about, like that's still coming up that you're really looking forward to seeing?
1: Good question. The reason why I can't really quite answer that question is because I'm on a different schedule. As press, I'm on a different schedule. They give us different films to look at,
0: gotcha.
1: Or rather the same films at different times. So I'm not quite sure what films are actually still due out in the next 2 or 3 days for the public, because I've seen a lot at this point. They really front end the festival for media. And so we've seen a lot of films, some of which I guess may not open at TIFF until the next 2 or 3 days. But I can tell you the number of films that I think are worth seeing.
0: Yes, for example,
1: Growth of the Soil, for example. It's based on a Knut Hamsun novel, which won the Nobel Prize in 1924. And it's kind of like almost like an Emile Zola kind of account of a farming couple and what happens to them over the course of their lives. Beautifully done. Nobody's famous in the cast. Just a gorgeous, and not that much talk. Mostly just simply seeing the seasons and the slow evolution of this family over a period of about 25 years. Just wonderfully done. And a great story, a great human story. Rehearsals for a Revolution, an Iranian film by a woman, Pegan Hangrani, whose father was a filmmaker. And she basically traces the fact that there have been revolutions or attempts at revolutions every 6 or 7 years since 1979. And her family, because they're cultural, have been a part of

0: a number of them. She has a lot of archival footage. It's very personal. It's an essay film, really. And in the end, she's still optimistic despite all the terrible things that have happened in the last year. She herself is now living in exile. Beautiful film, political, but really, it's a hybrid kind of film, Dean, like an essay film full of ideas and a lot of our wonderful archival footage. That's called Rehearsals for a Revolution. Another one.
1: I want to interject and just say one thing I love that you pointed out is when you talked about growth of soil, that there doesn't have to be a lot of dialogue for a film to be exceptional. I think that is a really wonderful point that you've made there, because I think we think of scripts and a lot of dialogue, but sometimes it's just there's a lot of visual to take in, which is we're talking film. There's a big part of the storytelling.
0: Absolutely, for sure. And I like documentaries, as you know, and in many cases with documentaries, there a lot of this is show. It's the thing they tell you, and the thing I told my students when I was teaching was show, not tell, right? It's the scene. You watch the scene. It doesn't have to be, there doesn't have to be that much dialogue or a monologue. You have to watch to see what it is that's important and influential. And it's the actions. That's the drama of it all. I wanted to kind of highlight a couple of films just simply because they're already getting some Oscar buzz. One is John Malkovich. Is in a film called Wild Horse 9 with Sam Rockwell. Crazy, and running counter to what we just said about don't worry about dialogue, Martin McDonagh started off as a playwright, and he still writes quite verbose scripts. But Malkovich is wonderful in this film, and there's already buzz around the fact that I would be very surprised if he doesn't at least get nominated for an Oscar for his performance in that. And another one is Sarah Paulson, who's been quietly doing yeoman work as a supporting actor for many, many years. And here she's the lead in this film, Closing Night, playing opposite Naomi Watts and Diane Wiest. These three women are brilliant in the film. It's melodramatic. It's a little over the top, to say the least. Mm-hmm. But boy, some great acting in it.
1: Beautiful. So well, I do have to run, but I want to say that I'm going to add to my bucket list. I've already added to my bucket list the 1 year for TIFF. I just want to hang out with you. I just want to hang out with you and tag along.
0: Thank you, Dave. I would love it. We'd have a lot of fun, even just a couple of days.
1: I think it would be great. Okay, it would be great. It would be great. Listen, Mark, have to go. Thank you so much. I've written down all of these titles, and I know my listeners are very, very appreciative of your insight to this. We've been talking to Mark Glassman. All about TIFF. Have a great, great rest of your... enjoy the rest of TIFF, Mark.
0: Well, thank you. Thanks, Dean.

0: Rachel Podger on the violin, and on the harpsichord, Martin Swiakovich. And that was the music of Handel, George Frederick Handel, the fourth movement, the Allegro, from his violin sonata in D, Opus 1, number 13. And thank you again to Mark Glassman for chatting with us about TIFF. That is a gentleman who knows his film. And as I say, I've added it to my bucket list. Gonna just hang with Mark for a couple of days this next year or some year at TIFF. I think it would be just a fascinating. Well, I have got the music of Ruggero Leoncavallo coming up, Italian composer. Yes, the Mattinata.
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André Rieu on the violin and the Johann Strauss Orchestra and the Mattinata, the work of Italian composer Ruggero Lincavallo. It's Dean with you on an overcast. It is an overcast Tuesday. Yeah, not feeling very summery out there to me. We had a bit of rain today, which is, you know, I don't begrudge the rain. Don't get me wrong. We had some last night. We had some today. And I'm seeing a lot more long sleeves and long pants out there. Just not quite as warm. But I think the warm is yet to come. I don't for a second think that this is, what's now here to stay. Because it always bounces back and forth. And yesterday was even though it was a bit on the cooler side, quite glorious. And, of course, we're in our final week of summer. And we've got people are now, the kids are back to school. And where people are now talking about, of course, Thanksgiving, which is coming up in another few weeks, making those plans. So hoping that you're happy and healthy and enjoying this time.

time of year. I must admit, I did something today that I haven't done in a little while. I made my first soup for the season. And very Greek inspired, I must say, which is maybe is in keeping with the fact that that is where Mark Wigmore is headed. He is headed to Greece, and we will be certainly hearing from Mark during the next couple of weeks as well. And in a few minutes, actually, we're going to hear from him. He's going to have a thing or two to say about his folks, the friends at Jiffy. Okay, but right now we're going to jump into the music of Maurice Ravel.

0: The TCO, the Toronto Chamber Orchestra, under the direction of Kevin Mallon, Presto, from Franz Ignaz Beck's Symphonia in F, Opus 3. Number one, before that, Jane Coop on the piano, and the music of Maurice Ravel, Pavan pour un fante defunte, and from an album called The Romantic Piano, Volume 2. It is Dean with you about a minute after four is what we are at. And I have got coming up, let me see, I've got some Mendelssohn coming up. But before that, we are going to check in with Mark Wigmore. He has a thing or two that he would like to say about his friends at Jiffy.
1: And thank you, Dean. It is Mark Wigmore here, and this portion of the program brought to you by Jiffy On Demand. 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

Starting off our 4 p.m. hour here on the New Classical FM, the work of Felix Mendelssohn. That was the Scherzo, the third movement from Mendelssohn's Piano Trio No. 1 in D minor, Opus 49. And we enjoyed Stephen Isserles on the cello and Joshua Bell on the violin, Jeremy Denk on the piano. And I am Dean Holland in for Mark Wigmore, and you, my friends, are listening to The Oasis. Well, I hope you had having a great Tuesday, wherever you are, and whatever you might be doing, on this very autumnish feeling summer day. Yes, we are.

song Le Vion Rose. Here is another one with some colors to it. Hauser on the cello, the Czech National Symphony Orchestra, and Cherry Pink and Apple Blossom White.

0: A beautiful, beautiful piece of music, a ballad from the Korelius Suite, Opus 11, the work of Jean Sibelius, Finnish composer. The Vancouver Symphony Orchestra, under the direction of Kazuyoshi Akiyama. Before that, we heard Stephen Mercurio leading the Czech National Symphony Orchestra for an album called The Player. The player in this one, the feature player on cello, Hauser. And again, that was Cherry Pink and Apple Blossom White. Ah, alas, the apple blossoms have come and gone, and the cherry pink. But now we have the fruits of that, of those blossoms. Yes, it's apple season is upon us. And I dare say pies and other things that involve that that thing that you find in great amounts in Ontario. Certainly in the places that I've lived in my life. Between the Niagara area, I was just north of there, and now in the Collingwood area, of course, to the west, a lot of apple growers in the Thornbury to Meaford area there. So looking forward to enjoying that part of the season that is now upon us. I have got the music of Dvorak coming right up.
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and delivering a bit of business there, the Vlach Quartet of Prague. And that was the finale from Anthony Dvorak's American String Quartet. Dean Holland with you, 4:33 on your Tuesday afternoon. Before we jump into the music of Claude Debussy, I want you to know that the New Classical FM is the official radio sponsor of Fred Victor Street Eats. 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Fred Victor, helping people rebuild their lives. And now here is Jean-Ephraim Bavouzet on the piano.

0: A wonderful, wonderful collaboration indeed. Andrew Wan on the violin, Shira Shademelin on the piano. That was the work of Beethoven. His violin sonata number 8 in G. Number 3, that was the third movement, the Allegro Vivace. And before that, Jean-Ephraim Bavouzet on the piano, celebrating Debussy's complete works for piano, Volume 2. And that was the Ballade Slave. It is Dean with you. Time now is, we're at 4:44. And I have got the music of Borodin coming right up.
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0: Philip Dukes on the viola, Sophia Rahman on the piano, and the music is music of English composer Rebecca Clark, the Passacaglia on an old English tune. And before that, we heard the New York Philharmonic under the direction of Leonard Bernstein, and the music of Russian composer Alexander Borodin from Prince Igor. That was Polotsvian Dances. And that may have been familiar to you in another way. Certainly, where yours truly is concerned, every time I hear a portion of that Polovtsian Dances, I immediately hear the voice of Tony Bennett. And that is because it is the music from that piece by Borodin was used in the musical Kismet in 1953. Accredited to one Robert Wright and George Forrest, but almost all of the music in the show Kismet is based on melodies by a composer, Alexander Borodin. And in that case, the gliding dance of the maidens from the Polotsvian Dances, and again, they created the Stranger in Paradise song from that. So that very well may be what catches your attention. It certainly does me. Okay, the time now, my friends, is 5 p.m., and so it is time for your new Classical FM news update. At the current investment summit, Prime Minister Mark Carney delivered remarks in Toronto this morning, announcing that Canada will seek private investment at the country's four largest airports, Toronto, Vancouver, Montreal, and Calgary. He also announced that Canada will allow immediate expensing for most new capital investment, calling it a mega deduction, and also said Ottawa will help finance nationwide sovereign internet. Hundreds of executives and global asset managers are attending the summit as Carney looks to attract $1 trillion in new investment to Canada over the next 5 years. In municipal politics, leading Toronto mayoral candidate Brad Bradford's campaign issued a statement today saying he would not take part in the mayoral arts debate, which is being hosted this evening by the Toronto Alliance for the Performing Arts, or TAPA. Organizers bill it as the only debate dedicated to arts and culture policy in the city. The statement asserted that Bradford, who is the councillor for Beaches East York, supports the arts, but that the event moderator, Jill Andrew, has spent this campaign publicly attacking him. TAPA defended the organization's decision to retain Andrew as moderator, highlighting her relevant experience. This very disturbing. RCMP in West Kelowna, BC, are investigating after a teenage girl was chased by a suspect dressed as the Cat in the Hat costume last month. The incident occurred in the evening of August the 24th, and although the girl was able to reach a residence safely, police are seeking to identify the person in costume. This coming as a disturbing trend has emerged from social media involving sinister depictions of children's book characters making threats to individuals and communities in Canada, the U.S., and beyond. In entertainment, the 51st Toronto International Film Festival, or TIFF, continues until September 20th. According to Classical FM film critic Mark Glassman, who joined me on the show earlier this afternoon, there's plenty of exceptional film to be seen. In weather, Cobourg, you're sitting at 20, Collingwood 19, and Toronto 21. Mainly cloudy tonight, 30-40% chance of showers this evening, and after midnight, lows between 16 and 21 degrees. Tomorrow, look for skies clearing in the morning and a mix of sun and cloud in the afternoon. Expected highs between 22 and 26 degrees. Okay, that's your new Classical FM news update. 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

that comes from a treasure indeed, the work of German composer Johannes Brahms. And that was the Poco Allegretto, the third movement from Brahms' Symphony No. 3 in F. Just an example of the beautiful music that we play here on the new Classical FM. The time now is about 12 minutes after 5. I'm Dean Hall, and in from Mark Wigmore, and you are listening to The Oasis. Well, we will have our symphonic soundtrack in about less than 20 minutes. Let's say that. Okay, I'm delighted to be along for the ride. This is the first day of a few weeks that I'll be filling in for Mark Wigmore as he is embarking on a listener cruise, all things Greek. More, a little envious, gotta say, although I'm delighted and have to be spending this time with you, along with my technical operator, Anthony Stathoukos, which is in itself Greek. So it's all things Greek. I'm going to have to make myself some, make sure I'm eating lots of Greek food over the next couple of weeks as well. I'm hoping that you're happy and healthy wherever you are. And I'm, again, delighted and have to be spending this time with you. Thanks for making the new Classical FM part of your day. Here now, the music of English composer Charles Avison. Jean Lamont at Tafel Music handling the Allegro from his Concerto Grosso No. 4 in A minor.

Just like that. James McMillan leading the Academy of St. Martin in the Fields. Nicola Benedetti on the violin. Mozart's Rondo for violin and orchestra in C. Jean Lamont before that, Tafel Music, and the Allegro from Charles Avison's Concerto Grosso, number 4 in A minor. Fall fairs are something that are fast approaching. In fact, in your community, who knows, you may have already had your fall fair. Ours comes up, I think, next weekend, which ironically, you know, I grew up in Ancaster, and the Ancaster Fall Fair always fell on the third weekend in September, if memory serves me correctly. And then when we relocated up here to Collingwood 23 years ago, lo and behold, the GNE, or the Great Northern Exhibition, which is the fall fair in the Collingwood area, it was on the exact same weekend as the Ancaster Fall Fair, which was kind of interesting because for us, the fall fair has always happened at the exact same time. But of course, fall mums are out everywhere, pumpkins out everywhere. Those rusts and oranges and reds and yellows and goldens are all becoming the colors, you know, that you're seeing more and more of. Yeah, the season is indeed changing. It is the last week of summer, but

0: But yes, fall fairs are coming, and with that, a lot of just a lot of fun family time. And dare say, of course, the smash up derbies are coming, and the I guess demolition derby, the proper tractor pulls, all sorts of fun things. So yes, I would imagine that there's a very, very good chance that a fall fair is happening in your community, and always bring back good memories for me. I have got I've got some Rachmaninoff ready to go, which is going to feature the Los Angeles Philharmonic and Yuja Wang on the piano, coming right up.
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Akademie für Altmusik Berlin is who we enjoyed there, and the music of J.S. Bach, Orchestral Suite No. 2 in B minor. And before that, we heard the music of Rachmaninoff, Rhapsody in a Theme of Paganini, Opus 43, Variation 18, a favorite for sure, the Andante, Yuja Wang on the piano, and the Los Angeles Philharmonic is who we enjoyed there. And I'm looking at the clock on the wall, which tells me it is 5:30, which means that it is time for today's symphonic soundtrack. Well, today we're going to the small screen. Yeah, this afternoon we were talking about the big screen with Mark Glassman, but we're going to the smaller screen today. And the series, the drama series, which started in 2011, Game of Thrones. Maybe you are one of the folks that got caught up in one of those 8 seasons, or all of them. And it, based on George R.R. Martin's best-selling book series, A Song of Ice and Fire. And again, this debuted back in 2011, which is hard to believe. That's like a decade and a half ago now, which is pretty crazy. Theme music by Ramin Djawadi. And the composer of the main title. So that is what our symphonic soundtrack is today. And to execute that, we are looking to La Pietà, Angel Debeau on the violin.

Capella, Istor Politana, and that was the Rondo from Ignaz Pleyel's Symphony in C. And before that, we heard Winterfell and Main Theme from Game of Thrones. Maybe you were a fan of the series that went for 8 seasons. Rahman Djawadi, the composer of that music, and that particular cover by La Pietà, under the direction of Angel Dubois, and on the violin as well. It is Dean with you. We're going to talk about Vivaldi's 4 Seasons. We're going to chat about that in a little bit. But before that happens, we're going to get ourselves all ready for some Verdi.

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If only you could see my mouth just like, wow, when you hear that marvelous, marvelous voice, Luciano Pavarotti. The London Symphony Orchestra as well. La Donna Immobile, Bile, and that was from Rigoletto, of course, the music of Giuseppe Verdi. Wow. Oh. We're about to jump into a piece of music, you and I, about the radiant beams that come from our closest neighboring planet. But before we do that, I said that we would talk about the four seasons of Vivaldi. And, of course, the season we are in right now is summer. We're getting ready for autumn. And the new Classical FM is presenting the four seasons of Vivaldi, which is happening October 29th, 8 p.m. at Roy Thomson Hall. Violinist Isabella Deloise Perron will deliver a performance filled with discovery and delight alongside the Film Harmonic Orchestra. Sorry, the Film Harmonique Orchestra, capital uppercase Film Orchestra, under the baton of Francis Chaunier. And for tickets, go to roythomsonhall.com. roythomsonhall.com. Our next full moon is coming up September 26th. So we're about 11 days away from that. And it is the harvest moon, which I'm sure doesn't surprise any of you. Tis the harvest season. It can also be sometimes called the corn moon, but more times than that, it is the harvest moon. And this is a piece of music that was composed by Victor Herbert. And here's Moonbeams.

0: the music of John Field. That was Nocturne number 8 in A major, and we enjoyed Michal O'Rourke on the piano. And before that, we had Moonbeams, the music of Victor Herbert, and I'd love that recording. Symphony Nova Scotia, under the direction of the late Boris Brott, from an album called With Glowing Hearts. Glowing Hearts, indeed. That strong Canadian sentiment that is just everywhere these days. And I am just loving it. I am loving the little inner feeling that I'm getting, and the national pride. Indeed. It is Dean with you. You're listening to The Oasis. I have got some Joseph Guy Ropartz coming up. A bit of serenade for us to enjoy.
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starting off our 6 p.m. hour from an album celebrating Parisian ballets. That was Sérénade 1892, work of French composer Joseph Guy Ropartz. And I'm Dean Holland, in for Mark Wigmore, and you, my friends, are listening to The Oasis. Well, my wish for you is that you're enjoying this a Tuesday afternoon, evening, bit overcast. You know, it's a little reminder of the season that's soon going to be coming. But it's still summer for another week, and I'm enjoying that with you along with this beautiful music. Speaking of which, this hour, we will enjoy our beautiful moment. And right now, we're going to jump into the music of Michael Dana and Bombay Jayashree from Life of Pi. Here is Pi's Lullaby.

0: Sharon Bezalel on the flute and the Residente Orchestre Den Haag. And that was the work of Cécile Chaminade, French composer, Concertino for Flute and Orchestra, Opus 107. And before that, we heard the work of Michael Dana and vocalist and co-composer Bombay Jayashri. And that was Pi's Lullaby from Life of Pi, from the soundtrack of the film of the same name. And we enjoyed the studio orchestra working with Mike Nowak. And it is Dean with you. And we've had a few French composers this hour. And I can tell you as a little teaser that today's beautiful moment will also be the work of a French composer. However, before we enjoy that, we are going to enjoy a bit of Franz Schubert's The Trout.
1: 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The Guitar Society of Toronto concert season begins with Jeffrey McFadden this Saturday, September 19th. 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

In order to execute any portion of the trout by Franz Schubert, you need five talented players. And we enjoyed the Leopold String Trio there, and Paul Lewis on the piano, and Graham Mitchell on the double bass, collectively executing the scherzo from the piano quintet in A, otherwise known as Trout. It is Dean Holland in for Mark Wigmore. You're listening to The Oasis, and judging by the clock on the wall, it is time for today's beautiful moment. Well, and as I indicated, today's beautiful moment is the work of a French composer born very, very late in the 19th century, and unfortunately died very, very early in the 20th century. I speak of Lili Boulanger, is a very young but celebrated composer. Of course, a rather limited library in her work. She was born on the 21st of August in 1893 in Paris, and she was the younger sister of Nadia. She was considered at a young age a musical child prodigy. And today's beautiful moment is one of her most famous pieces, Nocturne, which she composed in 1911 and was originally scored for solo violin and piano accompaniment. So without further ado, we will now enjoy a Yo-Yo Ma on the cello, Catherine Stott on the piano, again for the instrumentation it was originally designed for, and Nocturne.

0: the work of English composer Edward Elgar and Sospiri. That was the Vienna Philharmonic under the direction of John Elliott Gardiner. And before that, Catherine Stott on the piano, Yo-Yo Ma on the cello. And I caught an error that I made. Of course, I said that they were, that was the instrumentation that it was originally composed for. That was not the case. No, it was originally for violin and piano, not cello and piano. But a very, very nice version by Yo-Yo Ma and Catherine Stott. And once again, the music of French composer Lili Boulanger, that today's beautiful moment, and a beautiful moment indeed. It is Dean with you. I have a piece of music subtitled or nicknamed London coming right up.
1: 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This week, Niccolo Paganini. If you think the image of the hard and loose-living musician began with the rock and roll era, think again. This 19th century violinist wowed the crowds with his outrageous virtuosity, while also wowing ladies far and wide with his seductive charms and wowing the banks with his gambling debts. Somehow he found time to transform the trajectory of the violin. No wonder people thought he was in league with the devil. That's A Little Night Music, the perfect soundtrack to your evening, handpicked with expert care. Weeknights from 7 to 11, right here on the new Classical FM.
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Daniel Barenboim on the piano, and the music of Robert Schumann from his Fantasy Stück, Opus 12. That was the first movement. And before that, Nicholas Harnoncourt leading the Concertgebouw Orchestra Amsterdam, and a bit of London as the

second movement, the Andante from Joseph Haydn's Symphony No. 104 in D. And it is Dean, and it's time for me to say goodbye for today, but I will be back again tomorrow and right through to the end of the week here, filling in for Mark Wigmore as he's away, as he's embarking on a listener cruise to Greece, and we will be hearing from Mark as the weeks unfold. And I'm sure that he will have lots to report. And it sounds like it's going to be an unbelievable trip. I want to thank my technical operator, Anthony Stathoukos, for all that he did, and remind you to stay tuned for Kathleen Kedjioka. She is coming up with a little night music. You have yourself a wonderful, wonderful evening. And until next we meet, my friends, I am Dean Holland.

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Janina Falkowska at the keyboard. That was the Mazurka in B minor, Opus 33, number 4, by Frédéric Chopin. Good evening and welcome to A Little Night Music. I'm Kathleen Kadrioka. Very happy to join you tonight. Looking forward to sharing some Saint-Saëns, Debussy, Tchaikovsky, and many more, including our composer of the week, that magnetic violin virtuoso by the name of Niccolo Paganini. We're getting to know him better this week, and that continues just after 8 o'clock tonight. Right now, Béla Bartók from his Concerto for Orchestra. This is our very own TSO under Gustavo Gimeno with the Intermezzo Interrotto.

0: And before that, closer to home, our TSO under Gustavo Gimeno with the Intermezzo Introrotto from the Concerto for Orchestra by Béla Bartók. You're listening to A Little Night Music. I'm Kathleen Kadzioka. Coming up next, a self-portrait by a French keyboard player.
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Whoever has that lowest bass voice there is quite amazing. That was Voces 8 with Quanta Qualia by Patrick Hawes, joined on saxophone by Christian Forshaw.

Jean-Philippe Rameau was, before becoming the preeminent opera composer in France, one of its great harpsichord players, and he wrote several pieces that were portraits of other people, but this was his self-portrait, La Rameau, it's called, featuring Olivier Fortin and members of Ensemble Masque, and it's the kind of thing you actually have to see to get. He was very famous for crossing hands on the keyboard, so there's a lot of that in what you just heard. Up next on A Little Night Music, we turn to Camille Saint-Saëns, another Frenchman. This is the opening movement from his Cello Sonata No. 1, featuring Stephen Isserlis and Connie Shee.

0: Nice run of French composers there. That was a great take on a keyboard piece by Claude Debussy from his suite Bergamasque, the Passe-Pied, played on guitars by Yasuhito and Naoko Yamashita. Before that, Stephen Isserles on cello, Konishi on piano, with the opening allegro from Camille Saint-Saëns' Cello Sonata No. 1 in C minor. I get a kick out of programming Saint-Saëns and Debussy back-to-back because they absolutely loathed each other, but there they are, side-by-side. On the radio in the future. You're listening to A Little Night Music. I'm Kathleen Kajioka, turning to Tchaikovsky up next.
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The Valse Sentimentale, very wistful music by Tchaikovsky. Kyung-hwa Chung on violin, Philip Moll on piano. Lots more to come tonight on A Little Night Music, including our composer of the week. We are getting to know Niccolo Paganini, magnetic character from the early 19th century and a real force in bringing the whole idea of the stunning, jaw-dropping virtuoso as an essential part of music making in Europe. Well, we will get to know him better just after 8 o'clock. That's right around the corner. Right now, Offenbach from the Ballet Le Papillon. This is a pas de deux.

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Ich liebe dich, I love you, a song by Edvard Grieg. That was the Columbia Symphony Orchestra under André Kostlenets. We heard Alain Lefebvre before that, the pianist and composer, with a piece called Premier Rendezvous, or First Meeting. We started off with Offenbach, the pas de deux from his ballet Le Papillon, the Butterfly, featuring

The London Symphony under John Georgiadis. You're listening to A Little Night Music. I'm Kathleen Kajioka, and it's time for our Composer of the Week. Every week, I throw the spotlight on a different composer, and at around about this time, just after 8 o'clock, we have a listen to some of their music, I tell you about their lives, and we get to know them just a little bit better. This week, Niccolo Paganini, the violin virtuoso from the beginning of the 19th century. And yesterday we heard about his beginnings and were reminded that 19th century figure that he was actually born in the 1780s when Mozart and Haydn were still alive and very much kicking. It was also a time when freelancing or being a touring soloist was a relatively rare and fairly untrodden path. And musical patronage was still the standard way to have a career, to become, you know, the musician of some court somewhere. Well, the early years of Paganini's career were no exception. Napoleon's invasion of Italy forced his family to move from Genoa eastward to Livorno. And not far from there is the city of Lucca, where the 19-year-old Niccolo would first settle as a professional musician. There, he was appointed first violin of the Republican Orchestra. This, despite already gaining a reputation for unorthodox behavior. Well, his first solo concert there won him great acclaim, even at the same time as he was criticized for playing jokes in the performance, imitating animals and other amusical sounds, and for flagrantly disrespecting the letter of other composers' writing. The habit of playing whatever he felt like in the middle of someone else's piece was one that Paganini would never break. He liked his freedom, both on stage and off. We'll get to that later. Now, when Napoleon's sister Elise and her husband Prince Felice Bacciocchi arrived in the court in Lucca, Paganini was demoted, and he had to take on other duties, including teaching the prince and conducting a new orchestra. He was also now mandated to wear a captain of the guards uniform whenever there were official events. Definitely not his style. And yet, when he found time to compose, Niccolo dedicated his first major work for violin and orchestra to the Napoleons, simply called Sonata Napoleone. It is to be played entirely on one string, the G, the lowest string on the violin.